He instructs us to be holy as he is holy. Not the form of godliness, but be holy as he is holy. We were in church one Sunday, Pastor Ann, and the Lord gave me a song. And I don't get many songs like that in the middle of service.

0: You know, this next song is one of my favorite songs. As you can tell, a lot of the songs that we are doing are prayer songs. And I think we're just living in a day and age where we just want to just grab a hold onto something that we can sing in our car, raise our voices, and turn our mobile phones off, and don't tell anybody where we're going, and we make a fool of ourselves. At least I do. And cry out to God. And this is one of the songs.
1: Father, in spite of our busy schedule, grant us the opportunity to praise you in spite of what we're doing.

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1: Lord, I give you all the praise. Yes, I give you all the praise, Jesus. I give you all the praise. 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
2: Jesus, I love you. Hallelujah. Thank you, Jesus. You know, sometimes we sing about how we love Jesus. But you know, he first loved us before we loved him. And our confidence is not how we love him, but how he loves us. He loves us with a love that can never be broken. And once you realize that nothing can change God's mind about loving you, it frees you. Just lift up your hands and say, thank you, Jesus, for loving me. No matter what I've done wrong, no matter what I've done right, you love me all the same. Because even before I knew how to do right, you loved me. And I just want to thank you of your love. Hallelujah.

So get ready, everybody, get ready. Hey, get ready, everybody, get ready. Jesus, oh, come on, you need to get ready. The Messiah, oh, come on, you need to get ready. Hey, this is Brother Devon Silver, and you're listening to Brother Lou.

Father, in the name of Jesus, I pray for those discouraged. I pray for those confused. I pray for those who have no more hope, who are angry, who are frustrated, who are tired, who are enraged, who are asking questions, who are looking for you. Father, I pray just by your power, by your spirit, that you settle their souls, Father. Settle our souls. Before you can do anything outward, work on us inward. Settle our souls, Father, to be able to manage what you're going to do. Settle our souls to be able to be enlarged and stretched and have the capacity for what you're going to do. Settle us, Father. Settle us. Settle the nation. Hallelujah. Settle the angry. Settle the tired. Settle the frustrated. You said, come unto me, all of you who are tired, who are weary, who are tired of fighting, who are tired of yelling, who are tired of being unheard. Come to me, and I

that allows us to be angry but sin not. The rest of the Holy Spirit that doesn't allow what people may do to us, how people may hate us, to affect what you're doing in us. Woo! With the rest of the Holy Spirit. And Father, we release your power. 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We release your word. We release your spirit. We release, we release you, hallelujah. 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We release that even to every evil spirit that is lingering.

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We're standing on your faithfulness, your consistency, your never changingness. That's what we're speaking and praying from. Some of us may not have all the hope we need, may be discouraged, but we thank you that there's an authority that is so much stronger than our hopelessness. There's an authority that's so much stronger than our discouragement. It's the authority of our Lord Jesus Christ, who reigns on this earth. Yeah, who reigns on this earth. Father, have your way. We will trust you. We will trust you. We will trust you. We will trust you. Give us grace.

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1: Cursed darkness. 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You got a new buzzword now. When folks say, child, why is it so rough for you? Tell them I'm in the dark room being processed, baby. How long are you going to be there until I get called? And I've been through so much right now, I'm pretty sure I'm about ripe right now. There's something about to bust loose. Am I talking to anybody up in here? Somebody know any moment, any time, any minute, any minute. 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Ow! Ow! Watch this.
2: 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And as long as there's love in your heart, you must swing.

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And God is the just God. He's the one that established righteousness and tests the hearts and minds of his people. He is our defense.

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And God is the just God. He's the one that established righteousness and tests the hearts and minds of his people. He is our defense.

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And Father, I give you all of the rejection that I felt, every disappointment. I give you every moment that I felt left out. I know you don't leave me out, Lord. Help me never to leave other people out because of how I felt. Oh, Father, open my eyes.

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Lord, let me be one who gives mercy as I have received mercy. I know your word says, God, that you are merciful. And I know that your mercy triumphs over every judgment. Oh God, set me free from judgments. 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Make us all free, Father. Make us all just like children, innocent. Oh God, make it a brand new day.

0: God is upon me, for he hath anointed me to preach the gospel to the poor. 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

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To pee the blood pan the nation. Yeah, man, this is Sister Sasha, and you're listening to Praise House with Brother Lou. Keep it locked.

music nice, you have to play it twice. 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This is Sister Sasha. 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
1: Where you get them there throwing the from? 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
0: We just want your glory to fall. The songs are good. The lights, the cameras, the action is good. But all in all, we just want you to show up. 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Everything we do, every song, every lyric, every note that we play, it's all about you. So God, we ask you now to just let your glory fall.

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1: No! 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

Hello, this is Danny from Stories of Our Life. 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No Brother Steven. No Pastor Clark. No Bungie. None of them. 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

0: Waterloo. 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
1: Holy Ghost, pull up. 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

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Praise him for his mighty acts. Praise him according to his excellent goodness. Praise him with the sound of the trumpet. Praise him with the psaltery and harp. Praise him.

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But I want you to know that if you don't remember anything else that's said in here tonight, it is the cross of Calvary that gives us access to eternal life. 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

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What them say, ATL praise house, brother low, the thing gone. Well, this is Nanamus, and when I'm in Atlanta, I listen to

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But the Word of God reminds us that when we cast our cares upon Him, He will make the way clear. So here's a song that has really blessed me in those troubled times.

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1: This is for all my brothers and sisters who are in need of healing today. 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

You know the scripture says in John 3:16 that God so loved the world that he gave his only begotten son. Shelia, I know you're only 10 years old and you're a believer in Christ. I know you can tell the folks out there.

to the owner. Adultery, back to the anything we are seen belong to him. We don't want it. Back to the owner. You're listening to Brother Lou and Atlanta Praise House. DJ Nicholas Tessa. Keep

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And God is the just God. He's the one that established righteousness and tests the hearts and minds of his people. He is our defense.

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One of them is OMG. Somebody say OMG. And you use that when something is just mind-blowing or it's something you never thought of or something you just, it's hard to wrap your mind around. That something is Jesus. 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

0: Hey, them for know what the song is representing for Brother Lou.
1: You are my everything. Hey, this is Cassie, and you're listening to Brother Lou on the ATO Praise House.
2: Do we have anybody in this place that's willing to worship the Father tonight? Hallelujah. 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

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Come on, come on. Come on, you've been without long enough, but the Father is here tonight. You've been without protection long enough, but the Father is here tonight. Some folks been messed over you and picked on you, and folks been just done you wrong, but the Father's here tonight. He's here to pick you up, and he's here to put a little alcohol and little McClure foam on your leg, and he

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0: That's right. We want to tell him this morning, he reigns, he reigns. He definitely reigns in my heart, and he reigns in your heart. Amen. He reigns in our heart. Let me say good morning. Good morning, good morning, good morning, good morning to everyone listening to us. Welcome to Truth to Live By Broadcast. I'm Pastor G. Amen. Our panel will be in at the top of the hour, 8 o'clock or so, and I'm sitting in the air chair until 10 a.m. this morning. Come on, let's go to the Lord this morning in a word of prayer. Father, we say thank you. God, we bless you. We magnify you and we glorify you. We thank you, God, that we can acknowledge and we can profess out of our mouth that you do reign. You reign in all of the earth. You reign in our hearts, Father God. We give you rulership and we submit ourselves. We become bond servants, Father God, for your glory and for your honor, to exalt your name in the earth, Father God. We just thank you. We just lift you up. Thank you for waking us up this morning. Thank you for health and thank you for strength, God, that way we can come, Father God, and just sit in your presence. The messages in the music, the words that go forth will transform and change people's lives. So bless every listener that's going to be listening to us this morning, Father God. Father God, open up their spiritual ears and the spiritual understanding that they may hear what your word is saying and apply it to their lives, Father God. Live according to it, Father God. Let it change them, let it transform them. Father, in Jesus' wonderful name. Oh, just touch somebody this morning that needs to be touched by you, Lord. Somebody needs to be touched by you. Touch them. Touch them, Father God, in the feelings of their infirmities, Father God, in Jesus' wonderful, wonderful name. Meet their needs, Father God. Supply their needs according to your riches and glory. And we thank you for doing that, Lord Jesus. We thank you. We thank you so much. We thank you so much for being this bountiful blessing to us, Father. In Jesus' wonderful name. We exalt you, we lift you up, we praise you, we magnify you. You are awesome. Amen. Amen and amen and amen and amen and amen and amen.
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And to glad that His mercy kept him, and then His mercy is keeping us. His mercy is what woke us up this morning. His mercy is what have us here today. It's because of that mercy we are not consumed.

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Sometimes life makes us feel like God has forgotten us. But I'm here to tell you, God has not forgotten you. He sees you, knows you, and he's working it out right now. Come on, just go.

0: That's right. God has not forgotten you, man. He has not forgotten you. Let me say good morning. It's a good morning to our affiliated and our connected partners right here. I want to say to BDM Ministry in ATL, good morning. Good morning to you, Brother Dave and Sister Carol. Good morning to you. Happy belated birthday. I understand you celebrated a birthday yesterday. Hey, good morning and happy birthday to you, Sister Carol. Amen, Brother Dave. Good morning to you. GR365 in Houston. We want to say good morning to you, Dr. DeRoy. Good morning. Good morning. Gospel. Amen. Unity Gospel Station. Good morning to you. Good Radio Trinidad and Tobago. Good morning to you as well. Blessed. Good morning to you. Amen. I'm looking for our newest radio station, our newest connected partner this morning. Amen. Amen. I gotta get it down in my spirit. All right. I gotta get it down in my spirit. Amen. That's right. The Anthony Mattis Show. All right. Anthony Mattis. We want to say good morning. Good morning to you. Got to get the radio station down in our spirit, but he is brand new to us here owning his own radio station. So good morning to you, New York. Blessed. Good morning to you, my brother. Come on, let's go right here. Let's go get our daily bread for this morning.
1: We have this treasure in jars of clay to show that this all-surpassing power is from God and not from us. 2 Corinthians chapter 4, verse 7.
2: Welcome to today's encouragement from Our Daily Bread. Jesus Revealed in Us was written and read by Amy Boucher Pye.
1: 2 Corinthians chapter 4, verses 7 through 12. But we have this treasure in jars of clay to show that this all-surpassing power is from God and not from us. We are hard-pressed on every side, but not crushed, perplexed, but not in despair, persecuted, but not abandoned, struck down, but not destroyed. We always carry around in our body the death of Jesus, so that the life of Jesus may also be revealed in our body. For we who are alive are always being given over to death for Jesus' sake, so that his life may also be revealed in our mortal body. So then, death is at work in us, but life is at work in you. Jesus Revealed in Us. After Johnny Erickson Tata's mother died, Johnny thought about how our bodies are like jars of clay that hold the treasure of Christ's presence. She mused about a modern equivalent to describe our earthly bodies, a cardboard box. She knew her mother's box, with its worn-out corners and bends, was now empty. But, she reflected, it was a box they'd treasured, the vessel in which the treasure of the Spirit of Christ had dwelt. As Johnny notes, those who follow Jesus let him shine through them, often in spectacular ways through the creases and holes as their boxes collapse with age. In this, she followed Paul's words in 2 Corinthians about the treasure appearing in jars of clay, because it would reveal that this all-surpassing power is from God and not from us. Although Paul was hard-pressed and perplexed with what he suffered, he was not crushed or destroyed. Through his sufferings in his body, he knew that Christ's life would be revealed. How's your cardboard box? You might feel the creases grow larger as you groan under the weight of pain or disease. Know, however, that Jesus is being revealed in your body. As you submit to him, he'll shine his light through you, so that those who are in darkness may receive his love and his life. Let's pray. Lord God, thank you that even as our bodies grow weak, your power within us remains strong. May your light shine through every crease and crack of our bodies so that others may see your glory and find hope in you. We pray this in the precious name of Jesus. Amen.
2: As you go about your day, reflect on these questions. How have you seen Jesus revealed in others? Why do you think God encloses His presence in these jars of clay?

In a few minutes, we're going to have our morning encouragement. Bishop Gabriel, we want to say good morning to you. Lady Linda Bandu, bless her, good morning, sis. Bless her, good morning.

That's right. When we wanted to know you are blessed, you are blessed. You're blessed by Jehovah himself. You're blessed by Elohim. Amen. El Shaddai, the living God, the true and living God, the great I am. You are blessed by him, man. You are definitely blessed. Walk in your blessings, all right? Walk in your blessings. It's 7:46 in the Virgin Islands. And so we are going to give you our morning encouragement. Amen. The encouragement that you can take. You got your daily bread for the morning. And so now it's your encouragement for the day coming from us. It's coming out of Colossians chapter 3 and verse number 3, where it says, hidden in the heart of God, that you are hidden. You are hidden in the heart of God. We just want to encourage you. We just want to encourage you with these words, because there's a place in God where the storms of life cannot reach you, where the accusations of the enemy loses their power, and where your identity is secure beyond human opinion. Paul in our text declares that your life is hid with Christ in God. This is a spiritual reality. It's a spiritual truth. Your life is hidden. Your life, my life, our life is hid with Christ in God. To be hidden in God means that you are covered, means that you are protected, means that you're enveloped in his presence. Your true life, your purpose, your identity, your destiny, your identity is not exposed to the elements of this world. It is all tucked away in a safe place in the universe, in Christ, inside God. Nothing can access you without God, without going through God first. Nothing can access you. Y'all hear me as I encourage you this morning. Nothing at all. According to the passage, you're hidden in Christ. Amen. You're hidden. Your life is hidden with Christ in God. In God. So nothing can access you. Any access that accesses you is in the external side of you. It's in the physical side of you. That's where things attack us. That's where things come at us. That's where things hit us. All right. It does not hit you in the real regenerated, born again, secure person, the person who has been sealed by the Holy Spirit to the day of redemption. Nothing can access you without going through God, without going through him first. It's the same scenario with Job. You know what I mean? You know, when the enemy came and when God asked him, "Have you considered my servant Job?" And he says, "Yes," but you have hedged him in. You have hedged him in. You see, no way the enemy could have accessed Job without going through God. There's no way the enemy can access you. Listen to me. There's no way the enemy can access you without going through him first. Amen. Without going through him first. Because when the enemy tries to pull you into fear, shame, or confusion, remember, he cannot reach the real you. Keep that in mind. He cannot reach the real you. Amen. The real you is in Christ Jesus, hidden with Christ Jesus in God. So there's no way he can access you. He can't reach you. Amen. The real you is hidden. The real you is secure. The real you is untouchable in Christ. I hope that resonates in somebody's spirit this morning. The real you is untouchable in Christ. Amen. In Christ. So here's the thing, man. Rest in your security. This is your encouragement for today. Rest in your security. All right, I want to say that again for you because I want you to get that down in your spirit. Rest in your security. When anxiety rises, declare, "I am hidden in God. My life is secure. My life is secure." All right, that's what you take with you today as you move about, because life is going to happen to us, all right? But it's all external. It's not in the new, regenerated, born-again man, all right? Respond to things. Watch this now. I want you to take this. I'll be encouraging you. Respond to things from your hidden place. Do not respond to things from the external, all right? From the carnal man, from the carnal side of you. Respond to circumstances. Respond to situation from the hidden place. Make decisions today, not from fear or from pressure, okay? But from the confidence of someone protected by God himself. That's where you make your
That's where you're making decisions from today. That's where you're making decisions from going forward forevermore. In other words, speak aloud 3 times a day, my life is hidden with Christ in God. Just get that into your spirit. My life is hidden with Christ in God. Repeat it. Amen. As much time as you have to repeat it. I said to declare it or speak it aloud 3 times. But you speak it as much as you have to speak it. My life is hidden with Christ in God. Spend 5 minutes, amen, in quiet stillness, imagining yourself wrapped in God's presence and peace. Wow, you're surrounded with His presence and His peace. Right? Carry that with you today. Take that with you today as you move about the day, as you go about your day today. Amen. Know that your life is hidden with Christ in God. All right? Take it with you. Take it with you. Take it with you. Take it with you. It's 7:52 at the top of the hour. We're supposed to have our panel discussion, so we'll see who's going to be the panelists this morning, who's going to log in, and who's going to chit-chat, all right?

And here's our topic for this morning, man: knowledge versus transformation. Why do we know so much about God but still struggle to reflect Him? My God. DJ Apache, I want to say good morning to you, my brother. Those of you on the website, good morning to you. And to our nations that is watching us that I did not greet, Finland, good afternoon to you. Puerto Rico, right next door to us, good morning, good morning, good morning to you. Canada, good morning, good morning to you, good morning to you. The Netherlands, we want to say good afternoon to you. Jamaica, we want to say good morning to you. Switzerland, we want to say good afternoon to you. Belgium, wow, we want to say good afternoon to you. Barbados, we want to say good morning to you, Barbados.

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3: 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This is your boy, your brother, and the Lord Jesus Christ, the truth.
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0: to someone who's lost their way. And you need the Lord to take control of your life. Allow him today. He's the potter and you're the clay.
1: Let's go get into our panel discussion this morning. Dr. Russ is here, so it's 3 minutes after 8 o'clock. The rest probably going to join in, all right? Good morning to you, Dr. Russ.
2: Good morning, sir. How are you?
1: I am doing great, man. Yourself?
2: I'm fine. Happy Mother's Day to everybody who, belated Mother's Day to everybody who's listening. All the ladies who are listening. The men, happy Father's Day before. I'm trying to get ahead. All right. John, how you doing, man?
1: I am doing good, man. I'm doing good.
2: All right. You know, after the show, yeah. I need to ask you a question, okay? After the show.
1: Okay, all right. No problem. I know Minister Teacher is going to be here. I know Pastor Wilson is not. Bishop Apando, I'm pretty sure he's going to be here. You know what I mean? So we Apando, you know what I mean? I'm pretty sure he's going to be here. You know what I mean? So let me just reach out to him here real quick as a reminder. Yeah. All right, but we could go ahead and jump into this morning. You know what I mean? So you could go ahead, Dr. Russ. You go ahead.
2: Yeah, good morning, everyone. Let us pray. Father, we love you so much, and we're thankful for another opportunity to spend time with you and to have your Holy Spirit spend time with us. In a teaching manner. I pray that our words and our attitudes would be in conjunction with the Holy Spirit for words, and so that the people who hear us would know that that you are in control. We love you, and we want to see you do what you will in our lives. In Jesus' name I pray. Amen.
1: Amen. Amen.
2: The subject this morning is transformation. Why people have so much of the word but don't have any transformation. And John, you sent us the 1 Corinthians 8:1, but as I was studying for it and meditating on it, my mind went back to another situation in the Old Testament, and I thought would be more appropriate, it would be appropriate right here to introduce. Remember when the children of Israel came out of Egypt and God was about to give them the Ten Commandments. And so God came down, he told, in chapter 19, God told him, he said, Moses, tell the people, don't come by the mountain because things can happen. I'm coming down to speak to them. And Moses went up and Moses came down. When Moses came down, God came down with Moses on the mountain with thunder and lightnings, a lot of noise and earthquakes, and what God does. And when the people saw that, this is what the people said, verse 18 of chapter 20. This people says, and all the people saw the thunderings and the lightnings and the noise of the trumpet and the mountain smoking. And when the people saw it, they removed and stood afar off. And then they said to Moses, speak thou with us, and we will hear, but let not God speak with us, lest we die. And Moses said unto the people, fear not, for God has come to prove you, that his fear may be before you, and your faces, and you sin not. And the people stood afar. What I'm trying to get up, and then the next, in verse 20, he was saying, Moses went up to the mountain. But what I'm trying to get across to you is this. Many of the people today who are conscientiously reading their Bible, conscientiously going to church, but they're conscientiously listening to the noise around them instead of listening to the Spirit within them. You understand? Mm-hmm. And if we eat food, if we just eat food and we don't exercise, we get bigger.
1: Right.
2: But it's lethargic big. It's fat instead of muscles where you can do. See, because a person who is heavy, I wouldn't like me. If you're not used to working, If you're not used to working and have your muscles trained to work, you become lethargic and you want to sit down all the time. And that's the very same thing in the spiritual realm. You put input. I had a professor in college, and he used to say this all the time, at least once a week. Impression without expression creates depression. Almost every week he would come in class, and that's what he'd say that, because he wanted us to understand the more you put into yourself is the equivalent that must go out.
1: Right.
2: Because God doesn't give us any new knowledge for us just to keep for ourselves. If you are a messenger of God, what God gives you is the message to give to people. He strengthens you first. He opens your mind first. But your purpose then is to share it with people. And so I thought about this, and maybe that's why they didn't obey the Ten Commandments, because they say, God, I don't want God to talk to us. I'd rather man talk to us instead of God. And so the people today, by proxy, they're doing the very same thing, which is they read the Bible, and they hear it, but they only hear it if another man tell it to them. You understand? And so I rest my case there for you. You go on, my brother.
1: Well, you know that's true, because a lot of people have knowledge. They have the knowledge of God. They know about God. You know what I mean? People in the world, people in the church, you know, they have knowledge. They have knowledge of God, but the issue is that they don't allow the knowledge to bring transformation into their life, to change them into who God would want them to be, or the way that God has designed for them to be and to live. You know what I mean? I think it was Peter says it. Peter says that guess what? We have knowledge, but the power is being denied. And that's one of the big issues. The power of God to change us and to transform us. You know what I mean? We deny the power. We deny the power. The thing about it is, we can acknowledge, our circumstances. We acknowledge our plights, our problems, our situation. And when I say we acknowledge it, it's because we are constantly speaking about it. You engage in a conversation, somebody is talking about it, all right? They're talking about it. But they don't talk about God's ability or God's power to actually transform their lives and to make them the person that they ought to be in Christ Jesus. You know, to make them to be in that Christ. So we have knowledge. And knowledge will be, people in church can quote Bible verses. They know the Bible verses. I know people who can quote chapters. You know what I mean? Especially in the book of Psalms. You know what I mean? But then when you look at their life, there's no transformation. There's no power of God. There's nothing saying to you that, guess what? These people spend time with God. They spend time reading the word, but they don't spend time. It's a big difference. And somebody says, "Well, the word, the Bible is the word of it is the word of God, but it's given to us as a daily instruction for us to live, not for us to exuberate the knowledge out of it. It's given to us to apply. That's why James tells us we have to become doers, because all we're doing as believers is that we're deceiving ourselves. We're deceiving ourselves. We will never reflect the light that Jesus says that we are if we don't become transformed. If we don't become transformed. Okay? If we don't become transformed.
2: Yeah, that light
1: is not gonna be reflected. All right? And our saltiness will always lose favor, and we and the world will always be trampling on us, walking on top of us instead of us walking on them. You know what I mean? And that's where the issue lies. That's where the issues lies. You know what I mean? Good morning to you, Bishop Abando.
3: Good morning to you, sir. Good morning to Pastor Ross also.
2: Morning, sir. Happy Mother's Day.
3: Happy Mother's Day, too.
1: All right. Go ahead, Bishop. Share your opening remarks, your thoughts with this topic.
3: Okay. We thank God for everything, and we thank God for this wonderful day, and I am grateful to be here. When we look at the topic that we are having, knowledge versus transformation, it is true that it is so easy to have knowledge, but transformation is not so much easy. And that is why you see the Word of God tells us that we need to stay in the Word for a certain period of time, to learn the Word, to read the Word, to have fellowship with God. And that is why Christianity itself is all about transformation, is a journey. Transformation is a journey. Because naturally, as God created man, man was created naturally with the sin nature in us. And because of that, there are things that we are used to. And there is a way of life that we have adapted from maybe our past life or our forefathers or our cultures, and so on and so forth. Now, when the Word of God comes in, it comes as something that needs to change us and transform us into a new person. The Bible says, who is in Christ is a new creature. The old is gone, the new has come. So for that new to be manifested is a journey. And it's a journey that depends on two things. Number one, it depends on the type of word that one is receiving. Because not every word can change. Only the true word of God can change. So when the word is distorted, just as we were speaking last 2 weeks, when the doctrine is distorted, when the word is distorted, it doesn't matter how much you tarry in it or you listen to it, it won't bring any change of transformation. So it begins by the very true word that you are receiving. Then number two, it depends on the willingness. Because change is all about sacrifice. And that is why it also depends on the willingness of the hearer. So if the hearer is hearing the right message and is willing to change by paying every cost in every sacrificial way, then it means that change will be evident. But if those two things are not there, the word is not the right word, or the heart of the recipient is not willing, then change may not occur. That is why religion cannot bring change, because religion, first of all, changes the true word of God and changes the focus of the perspective of the word of God. So those are some of the things that we will be looking at as we continue to unlock this difficult parable of our day. And not just our day, because if you look even in the days of the children of Israel, that was the problem, that was the issue, that was the scenario. So it's a challenge of humankind. So as we continue, I think we will see much of it. Thank you.
1: All right, Dr. Russ.
2: The 1 Corinthians 8:1 said that knowledge puffed up. Knowledge usually puffed us up. And that's another reason I think that a lot of people go to the Bible, like Bishop Apondo said, for the wrong reasons. Mm-hmm. They go to the Bible to study it to win an argument, instead of letting God, instead of going there, getting enough information to deposit a seed so that God can win the argument. I want to get
1: you're making good sense. Yes.
2: Okay. So they go. Here's the one say this that about the Bible that they don't understand, and so they go to the Bible instead of getting that to become a more mature person in Christ. What they do? They go just to answer that one question, and when they get that enough information to They think they can answer it. They go back and they answer it, and the person who is not a Christian stump them again. So they go and get a little bit more, and they go get a little bit more, and all of a sudden they become they become, instead of a buckshot, they become a rifle with only one shot. You understand? And it doesn't. If you're not a good marksman, you're not going to hit a lot of things with one shot. But with a shotgun, buckshot, you don't have to know how you're going to shoot the gun for the first time. But once you shoot it, you can hit something. You understand?
1: Right.
2: And so they come to the Word of God not for God's purposes, but for their purposes. And anytime you use the Word of God for your purpose, you will not be successful. You will not be successful. Because the process of transformation is, it, the other word is sanctification, the process of sanctification. See, transformation and sanctification is how we live the gospel in our everyday life.
1: Right.
2: How we treat people, how we treat God, how we do life, so that when people look at our life, they can see that it's a life that is set apart by the glory of God, for the glory of God.
1: Amen.
2: But a lot of times we become so venomous in our arguing about scripture. Notice I said we, because I'm one of them. I love God.
1: I wasn't gonna say nothing. I wasn't gonna say nothing.
2: No, but. But I am not stuck there. You understand? Because I take out and God had to bring me here with the help of God. I take it so far, and when I find out that the person is entrenched in their idea, I back off. I leave it alone because a person persuaded against their will is of the same opinion still. So if that person has to make up their own mind to change their mind. You can only give them information. And when you give them the information you have, then you need to leave it alone. But so a lot of people go and they believe because they can win an argument against their will is of the same opinion still. So if that person has to make up their own mind to change their mind, you can only give them information. And when you give them the information you have, then you need to leave it alone. But so a lot of people go and they believe because they can win an argument, that's

0: everybody, everybody has something to say about the Bible. And 9.9% of the time, it's nonsense. You understand?
1: Not everybody's nonsense,
0: but a lot of them is not. Why? Because they don't. You see, the Bible is a book. Your purpose is supposed to be able to look at it in its total picture. You're not supposed to just look at one section of the Bible and leave the rest alone. The Bible should be looked from a synoptic aspect, looking down at it and see how every piece goes fits together. And when you gather, when you start doing it like that, what happens? The Spirit of God comes in and start taking the Word of God and changing your life so that you can be a child of God and so that people can see that Jesus is God.
1: Amen. Right? Amen. Amen. But see, let me say that, then go over to the ladies. You know, because what it is, we go to the Bible for knowledge to use as a weapon. You always say this. We are trying to defend God, and God doesn't need to be defended.
0: We don't need to be defended.
1: Right. So we go there. Yeah. We go there to get knowledge to defend God against different religions, against different beliefs and different ideologies and everything along the line. We don't go there to get transformation, to carry out the word of God. We don't go there to take off the old man, put on the new man. We don't go there to walk in the newness of Christ. You know what I mean? We don't go there to learn to become free bond servants of moral agents of God and stuff like that. We don't go there for that. We don't go there for that. We go there, like you say, to get the knowledge, to get puffed up, and then to go into a sword fight with people. You know what I mean? Like say, trying to defend God more than anything, when the Word of God has been given to us as instruction as to how we are supposed to live our life, so that way the Word of God could change, could transform us, and make us into the people that God wants us to be in the earth today, especially in this millennium year that we're living in, a time in which we're living in. And that's the mistake that we make. Good morning to you, ladies. Minister Bennett and Minister Michelle. Good to see you, Minister Michelle. Welcome back.
2: Good morning.
0: Happy Mother's Day, my sister.
1: Thank you. All right. Which one do you want to go next?
2: I'm going to let you
3: just. Minister Bridgewater, can't. You haven't been here for a long time, you know, so you should be the one to go first.
2: I know. You know, I'm not walking today, so I decided, you know what, I'm gonna jump among. I'm not gonna say anything, I'm just gonna surprise him. Man, it's been a long time. I miss the guys and I miss this program. You know, I'm into the tourism industry, so you know, the season kind of slow now, so I'm able to pop in on again. So thank God for today. I mean, I really like the topic. I didn't get to do much in-depth study, but I'm gonna put my 2 pence on it. You know, and I hope it may be bless somebody. But you know, just thinking about the topic alone reminded me when Jesus was on earth, and the Pharisees and the Sadducees, those religious people, they know the law. They knew the law, but they didn't quite understand it. You know, they know it from one perspective. But when Jesus came and even opened up the word before them, they still couldn't recognize Jesus. And, you know, I heard a little bit of what Pastor Ross was saying. And, you know, we live in a day where we get so much knowledge, but we don't have understanding. And I think that's the danger that we are in today. Morning. We have a lot of information out there, and a lot of us don't even search to see what information out there if it's correct. You know, sometimes we run with what we hear and we repeat what we heard, and we can't even substantiate it. You know, we don't have nothing to back up the argument, and because it's sounding good. You know, there's a scripture that the Word of God said. One thing I realized, it's still in the topic, but one thing I realized, and that's why I try my very best not to

0: listen to too much people, because one, you can get confused. And what I realized, Pastor G, is that sometimes even some prayers that I hear people to pray, it's not biblical, you know. The word of God said in Romans 12, we must bless and curse not. And a lot of time when we're praying, and I hear some stuff, it's like we put some curse on people. Because we have, it's true, we're not wrestling against flesh and blood. We don't use that term. But when we listen to some of the prayer that being put out there, we're definitely fighting against flesh and blood. It's not scriptural. And a lot of time we use scripture and we miss the real essence of the word of God. You know? And before I saw this topic came in last night, I was reading 2 Corinthians chapter 3. It was talking about, you know, the glory of the Lord was fading away. You know? But then there's the ministry. He said his ministry of death was glorious, but were fading away. But now we have the ministry of the Spirit, which is righteousness. But a lot of us don't quite understand the ministry of righteousness, which is the Spirit of God. And I'm so glad that we have this topic that we can talk. The persons who are listening, you know, can prick their conscience and cause them to be intrigued by what we've been saying. Because as Pastor Ross was saying, you go on YouTube, you go on TikTok, you go on Facebook, you know, the place is dense with scripture. And dense with a lot of things that they put out there. But when you add it up with the word of God, right? And the origination of the word of God. And who is the word of God? It has nothing to do with it. It has nothing to do with it. So thank you for this topic. And I pray, you know, the persons who will be listening can really glean from it and measure up to see what they've been taught or what they know with the truth of the word, because the word of God says he is the truth. And there's no way we can know the word of God without the Spirit of truth.
1: That's right.
2: Yeah.
0: The Spirit of truth is who's going to give us the revelation of, and that's what Paul said in Ephesians 1, that we may get the revelation of the word, the truth. And I pray that we may get illumination even in this topic. Amen?
2: Yeah. Amen. Amen. Amen. Minister Bennett.
1: All right. Good morning once again to all of you. Pastor Russ, thank you for the Mother's Day wish. You know, it's interesting because the Bible actually pretty much warns that information alone cannot produce Christ-like character. It cannot produce a Christ-like character when we begin to look at it. And, you know, my mind went to Galatians 5:22-23. And we're looking at that fruit of the Spirit. And I know a lot of times we don't hear people refer to these anymore. You know, where these characteristics are very important. So one of the things I want us to understand, and I want people who are listening to us to understand, is that knowledge in itself is not the issue. It's not the issue, right? Scripture, it values truth, it values wisdom, understanding, all right? So we need to understand this, but the problem is when knowledge becomes an intellectual pride. When knowledge, and Pastor Russ was saying it, TikTok, the YouTube, you know, because now every voice has a when knowledge becomes spiritual performance. All right. The issue is when knowledge becomes a substitute for obedience. So we have the information, but there's no obedience taking place. And it's interesting because so easily we can accumulate biblical information and still remain unhealed, if you will. For lack of a better word, we can still remain spiritually immature, and we can all agree that we see a whole lot of that, right? And we still see people who are resistant to surrender. People don't want to surrender. You understand? But a person can explain theology, and trust me, I've sat in some rooms with people who know the theology. They can explain the theology, but they still lack those character traits that only the Holy Spirit can give. There's no humility. There's no patience. There's no mercy. There's no love. You understand? There are none of these things. All right? So the information in itself is not bad. You're going to need to gain the information, but then you have to allow that information that you have given to work. And one of the things that we have to understand is that, you know, transformation is not the work of us.
2: Mm-hmm.
1: It's not something that we can do. Transformation is the work of the Holy Spirit. It is the work of the Holy Spirit. So yes, you can acquire the information, open your Bible, read, you know, get that understanding. But then there's a part of it where you become obedient. Joshua 1:8, meditate on his words day and night, that you see to observe all that is written in the book of the law. So it is when we begin to go through those situations that the actual transformation begin. But, you know, a lot of people can come out and speak, and I thank God for discernment, because, you know, I can kind of pick up where some things are only a label. People are only Christian as a label and not Christian as somebody who's totally surrendered to Jesus Christ. So that's my opening statement.
2: Mm-hmm. Dr. Russ.
3: Let me build on what my sister's saying. If you go to Philippians, and John, I'm sorry, but some of the scriptures you
2: Here. That's all right. All right. Go to whatever scripture the Holy Spirit put in your spirit. Yeah, yeah, it's a conversation. Okay, all right. Okay.
1: That's fine.
2: Yeah, yeah. That's okay. Use whatever the Holy Spirit put in your heart. Yeah.
3: Philippians chapter 1, and this is what it says. Wait, reading from Isaiah. For God is my record, how greatly I long after you all in the bowels of Jesus Christ. And this I pray, that your love may abound yet more and more in knowledge and in judgment, that you may approve things that are excellent, that you may be sincere and without offense till the day of Christ, being filled with the fruits of righteousness. Now, it didn't say root, fruit of the Spirit. It said fruit of righteousness. And I'm not knocking it. What I'm saying is, God wants us to understand that as we read his word, the fruit, the Bible is that seed, the seed. And out of that seed come righteous behavior. As a matter of fact, Paul says it like this in 1 Corinthians, I think 5:19. He says, when Jesus died on the cross, he took our sins and gave us his righteousness. And my sister is correct. A lot of us, a lot of people, they study the word, but their behavior and attitude toward life and people and things has not been changed. You understand? Because when you study the word of God, as a matter of fact, the simplest term I can use for sanctification is, or transformation, is God changing your mind so that you could think like Jesus, changing your vision so you could see like Jesus, changing your speech so you could talk like Jesus. That's sanctification, and it is a process. Let me show you the process. Look at Abraham. Abraham started when God says, Abraham, I want you to leave Terah. Go by yourself. You know who he took? He took Lot, his daddy, and half his family. You understand? But if you reach, when you reach chapter 22, and chapter 11, when God called Abraham, Abraham didn't have the maturity to leave his family, even though God tell him to. But in chapter 22, God tell him to kill his son, and he was willing to do it.
1: Yeah.
3: Think about that. In chapter 11, he couldn't leave his family, even though he knew God had selected him. But in chapter 22, that growth, that sanctification, that process, when he reached chapter 22, God said, Abraham, I want you to kill Isaac, your only son. And he took him without question. Without question. that he would have killed him. You understand? Because Hebrews says he thought, he understood that God would have brought him back from the dead. Mm-hmm. That is sanctification. That's the process. See, a lot of times, and my sister teacher said this a lot of times, people walk in the church and they see someone who has been in the church for 50, 60 years and who the blood, sweat, and tears and wounded knees where they bend down so much praying and trying to live like God wants them to live. And you walk in one day and you want to look like that and act like that. You didn't go through the process. You have to go through the process. And a lot of people, they ain't going through the process. And not only the process, but they're not even reading. See, when we read Luke 2:52, is a classic example of that. Jesus went home and he stayed with his mother and he grew in wisdom with God, in favor with God, favor with man, wisdom and strength. Stature. So four areas. Spiritually growing, intellectually he grew, socially he grew, and physically he grew. But Timothy said it, Paul said it best to Timothy, if you have to neglect any one of them, neglect the physical. He said, but bodily exercise profited little, but spiritual exercise, that's the thing, brother. You see, we need to learn that God wants us to be his ambassador on this earth. And for that to happen, we must be transformed. And how that happened? By the renewing of our mind, by the choices we make for the glory of God. I yield.
2: But that's the thing. That's the thing, Russ, as I build on what you're saying. You know, most people are not getting into the word for the transformation of the mind. You know what I mean? Especially, let's say, leaders, pastors, okay? Who you see on a Sunday morning, you know what I mean? They're thundering in the pulpit, but then by Wednesday, but then by Wednesday, they're in the newspaper. You know what I mean? Yeah. I mean, come on, it's a reality. It's a truth. Look at this pastor here, just killed his wife, killed his son, all kind of, they're just going through some things. And it does, it makes me sit back and wonder, you know what I mean? Does these guys, these women, do they really have this biblical relationship with God? So they go there and they, and to me is this, I can't get into the word for a word to say, Lord, give me a word for Sunday morning, and the word don't first convict me or prick me in some area of my life.
3: Amen.
2: Okay, it deals with me first, and then I'm processing it all week long. So then it's dealing with me all week long, and then it's dealing with me again Sunday morning, and everything along with that. It makes you look at yourself. So you're not coming there to get knowledge for yourself. Just knowledge to give to people. You come into the Word, and when you get into it, the Holy Spirit must convict you in areas of your life that you need to adjust, that you need to change to, that where transformation must be taking place. But you see, a lot of these guys that's there, they have the knowledge and they can speak. They're great orators, you know what I mean? Hello, people are chasing them, people are following after them, but their life does not equate up to the Word of God. You know, and Russ always used to argue with me. Russ would always argue with me. And he always say this, John, don't question people's Christianity. And I always would tell him, I would always tell him, Russ, I can't but help it. You know what I mean? Because I'm seeing something different. You know what I mean? When I look and I preach all this, people who's questioning my Christianity, I don't mind it whatsoever. You know what I mean? I don't mind it whatsoever. Because I know, without a shadow of a doubt, where I am at with God. You know, teacher, the passage there, the Galatians 5, she started from 22. But you see, Paul said something before he gets to verse 22, right? And he would tell us in verse number 19, that the works of the flesh is evident.
0: the fruit. You've seen it. You've seen it.
2: Yeah. They've seen it. It's been seen. Okay. Yes. And he names it. And he names it. Okay. Maybe I was wrong in this thought process. So maybe y'all can help me. When I came to verse number 22, maybe I was wrong. When I came to 22, he says, but the fruit of the Spirit is. And I begin to go back and forth between, you know what I mean, the works of the flesh is evident, but, the question I posed there was, okay, the flesh work is evident, but the fruit of the Spirit is. So my question is the fruit of the Spirit not evident in their life?
1: It should be evident. The fruit is the visible evidence of the inward life.
2: How can both be?
3: No. See, one of the things I think he's trying to contrast. But it's a contrast.
0: The conjunction. Yeah, the both erase everything.
3: It's a contrast of conjunction. So he's saying when you committing adultery or doing these things in the fruit, the way to flesh is evident. People can see it. But the fruit of the Spirit as it's working itself, people can't see it until where? Until it matures. Like, let me show you what I'm talking about. Suppose you have, you plant 5 seeds in the back of your yard. A lemon tree, a grapefruit tree, a lime tree, an orange tree, a tangelo tree, you know, all those citrus trees. And you plant every one of those seeds in the backyard at the same time. And they start growing at the same time. Someone come in the back of your yard, they can see that they're trees, they're citrus trees, but they would not be able, unless you're a professional, to tell which one is a grapefruit tree, which one is a orange tree, which one is a until they mature. You understand what I'm saying? Mm-hmm. So what Paul is saying, the works of the flesh, you can see it every day. As it happens, you can see it. But a contrast of conjunction, that means it's the exact opposite, that the work of the fruit of the Spirit is love. And it's a there's a word called concomitant. Let me check. It means if you don't have love, the other's incoming.
2: Right. And that's the thing. Staying with the topic is because the knowledge is there, but like you say, if the love is not there, the others is not coming.
3: Exactly. And the love there's not just for God, for the word of God, and for the people of God and the things of God. You see, because when you love somebody, it's easy for you to submit yourself to them.
2: Right. Yeah.
3: And transformation.
2: But that's the thing. They have the knowledge, but then the working of the Spirit, or the fruit of the Spirit, the love,
3: they don't have. They don't.
2: They don't have.
0: Because they're not submitting
3: to the Holy Spirit
0: to manifest. Yeah. Let me tell you something. This walk with the Lord has to be intentional.
2: Yeah. Purposeful. Yes.
0: When you come in, you have to make up your mind. And as I always say on this platform, it's not about us when we come in the kingdom. It's supposed to be about what he wants. So we have this walk is a submitting walk.
2: Yeah, so it's a die to yourself walk, right? Yeah.
0: You're submitting to the Holy Spirit and the leading, because we are going to face with the fleshly things, right? But we have to be intentional to decide, no, we cannot let the flesh dominate, because, and you see, one of the reasons why a lot of us so accustomed to be dominated by the flesh. But we have to realize when we get the knowledge to get understanding, because that's what Solomon says, in all you're getting, get understanding. And a lot of times people get a lot of information and they don't have the proper understanding to decipher the word properly. And you cannot know the truth without the Spirit of truth.
2: Mm-hmm. Right.
0: That makes a difference in our walk, you know?
2: Yeah.
0: The Holy Spirit is the one, because for me, let me use my example. He will break down things to me. When I want to do my own thing, the Holy Spirit will bring back scripture to me so I can come in alignment. The problem is that we're not in alignment with the truth.
1: Yeah.
0: We're not aligning with the true knowledge of God's word. we as minister teachers say, you know, they have theologians over there. You know, they have people who can sit in and they have good, you know, they can speak well. I like me something can speak well and put well. My verbs and everything together. And then maybe you're eloquent in the speech and it can be very convincing. And as she said, we must have the Spirit of God in us to give us discerning. You understand? Give us discernment. But as I say, even to walk in the Spirit, we have to submit to Him. It's not an atypical thing gonna happen to us. So even as you know, Pastor, whilst we're talking about the different type of citrus trees, you cannot tell them apart when they are seedlings.
3: Yeah,
0: even when they come adult, yeah. Even when they come adult trees, sometimes you have to pick a leaf to smell it and say, okay, this smells like tangerine,
3: exactly.
0: And it smells like this, you know. But
3: let them bear fruit.
0: But they bear. But when they start to bear the fruit, now you can tell the difference. And
3: exactly.
0: Pastor G was talking.
3: Exactly.
0: When Pastor G was talking, one of the reasons why he can question the Christians, quote unquote, that he's questioning because he's confused. The tree saying one thing, but the fruit is not displaying.
2: All right, my sister. Good point. Good point. Good point. Good point.
3: I got it. Yeah.
2: Yeah. Good point.
3: Look like an orange, but you're
0: coconut. A lot of us confused because they said they are quote unquote Christian, and they cuss bad word. Their lifestyle is totally opposite. And that's why the word of God said, the frightening scripture that really keep me on my toes, he said, many shall say, Lord, Lord, in your name. And he said, depart, I never knew you. Because even though we have the knowledge, or we may have the you know, all the information that is out there, we have not submit to the Spirit of God to bring us in the true alignment of the Spirit of God. Because at the end of the day, there's a scripture that really profound to me. It's, you know, it's in Colossians chapter 1 and even chapter 3. Talk about we are, and even one, I mean, Corinthians, talk about we are the body of the Spirit of God, you know. So if we are the body of Christ, we are to show forth that we are His foot real by demonstrating His fruit. And the first part of the fruit is love.
2: Well, and here's the thing, and then we go up to Bishop Apando. You see, but the Bible says, by the fruit you shall know them. You know
0: that's
2: what I mean?
0: Right.
2: It's not by knowledge. It's by the fruit.
0: Right.
2: You know what I mean? That's how one is known of one, by the fruit. Bishop, let's hear from you. You're quiet up there in Kenya.
4: Okay. My sisters, my sister Tedra and Bridgewater are happy Mother's Day.
0: Thank you.
2: Oh, yeah. Happy Mother's Day. Happy Mother's Day.
3: You're second me, man.
4: Sister Bridgewater. Now, let me pick from a point that my sister Tedra said, that, you know, transformation was not meant to be our own workings or our own efforts. It is not by works, but by the Spirit. And I think as a church, we are missing it at that particular point. Because religion teaches people works. But now, true Christianity talks about grace. So I think we are missing a mark in differentiating between grace and works. Works is all about me and me and me, what I can be able to do. But grace is all about an unmerited favor that comes in your life through the power of the Holy Spirit. And that is why you look at Jesus' teaching, every time he condemned the religious people. And a good example is in Matthew 15, verse 8, where he looked at these guys and said, "These people draweth near unto me with their mouth and honoreth me with their lips, but their heart is far from me." Verse 9, Matthew 15, verse 9 says, "But in vain they do worship me, teaching for doctrines the commandments of men." So many times we have come up with things that looks like they are spiritual, but they are our own commandments and ways of worship. So to God, these are vain worship, And because, as I said in my opening statement, that naturally all men are born sinners.
2: Yeah,
4: that is why when Pastor G was saying that he read that scripture, the book of Galatians chapter 5, and found out that Paul was saying that the works of the flesh are evident. There are day-to-day evident things that we can see in everybody else. But the fruit of this is something that now marks a changed life, a new life, you see? And that is why when we talk about the love that we are seeing as one of the signs of salvation, I think the type of love that Jesus spoke about is not the type of love we speak about in the church today. Because in the church today, Pastor G, I will show you love because you also love me. I'll show you love because there's a way you have been good to my life. You see? And to Christ Jesus, that is natural love that everybody else has. Because even the most evil person in the face of the world, they love their own. They love their friends. They love those who do them good. And that is why in Matthew chapter number 5 and verse number 43, Jesus, when he's teaching the apostles, he told them, "You have heard that it was said, you shall love your neighbor and hate your enemy. But I say to you, love your enemies, bless those who curse you." You see? "Bless those who curse you, do good to those who hate you, and pray for those who spitefully use you and persecute you, that you may be sons of your Father in heaven. For he makes his sun rise on the evil and on the good, and sends rain on the just and on the unjust." This particular statement alone, even inside our churches, and we as ministers, obeying this commandment is not easy. Because many times even we ministers, when I hurt you or you hurt me in one way or another, even some of us are very hard to forgive, leave alone to love and do good. Just to forgive, it becomes a problem. So we can talk about love because we are seeing it from a worldly perspective, where you rejoice with those who do you good, those who help you, those who think like you think, do like you want, and so on and so forth. And sometimes your family members and your friends and what have you. But now this type of love, it can only be brought in our hearts by the power of the Holy Spirit. And the perfect example is that one of Stephen, when he was being stoned, and he says, "Father, forgive them because they don't know what they are doing. Don't count this one on them." And I think there's something we are missing as a church, because today we have come up with ways of people getting saved and people getting becoming members of our churches. But you look at Jesus' words, he said, "Go into the whole world and preach the gospel to every creature. Whoever believes and is baptized shall be saved, and whoever does not believe shall be condemned. And signs and wonders shall accompany those who believe." So the true gospel is supposed to convict our hearts of sin so that we can repent, just as Peter said when he was asked in Acts chapter number 2, "What should we do?" And he said, told them, "Repent and be baptized so that you receive the remission of sins, and you shall receive the gift of the Holy Spirit." So you see, the first people who first came to church, they followed the right procedure. And the procedure was, first of all, understanding that we are sinners by nature, we are sinners by birth, we are sinners by action. We are sinners by way the way we are living. And because of that, we are entitled to perish into eternal fire. So Jesus came so that we can have life and have life in abundance, life eternal. So that we should now repent our sins, turn away from our sins, and accept him as Lord and Savior for the purpose of entering the kingdom of God. So by that action, being sorry of your sins, repenting and accepting Christ Jesus, you are baptized in water as a sign of your decision. Thereafter, you receive the gift after God have seen that you are, the way you have repented, the way you have trusted and believed in his word, and you have made up your mind by accepting to go through the baptism of water as a sign. Then God, because of that, he rewards you, because the Holy Spirit is a promise, is a reward, is a deposit to confirm that now you are a son of the kingdom, or you are a child of the kingdom. Now you receive the gift of the Holy Spirit. Now, as you receive the gift of the Holy Spirit, now you continue learning. That is why in Matthew he said, after preaching to them, baptize them in the name of the Father, Son, and the Holy Spirit, and teach them to obey. Now, this obedience comes because already you have the helper. Because even the apostles, he told them, I have much to tell you, but right now you cannot handle them. But after the helper has come, you see, now the helper helps us to obey. You see, the helper helps us to obey. That is the procedure that Jesus laid down. But today we pastors, we have came up with our own procedures and the classes of new believers. Even the gospel we preach today is not about repent for the kingdom of God. We tell people, come, when you come to Christ, he will bless you, and come to Christ, he will give you this and that and that and that. So people come to Christ because of wrong reasons, and that is why they don't repent. And you find that today in our churches, we don't emphasize so much about the Holy Spirit. You see, you look, the first church emphasizes on the Holy Spirit, but today we don't emphasize about the Holy Spirit. And because people are not living right with God, even sometimes we teach about the Holy Spirit, nobody receives the Holy Spirit. Because sometimes you find even I, who is speaking about the Holy Spirit, I just have knowledge about the Holy Spirit. I don't have the Holy Spirit himself. You see? So I can talk about the Holy Spirit. And when the blind leads the blind, all of them will fall into a ditch. So I think the church is in that dilemma. You see? The church is in that dilemma. We need to come back to the crossroad and find the right route to the eternal life. Otherwise, it is in hell.
2: Minister Tidra, Minister Tidra. Yeah.
1: It's me. Bishop said a lot right there, but what we have to understand is that, yes, nobody's knocking the knowledge. Knowledge informs the mind.
2: Yeah.
1: But we have to understand that it is the Holy Spirit that, transforms the person. And it's very interesting because as believers, we don't like to go through some things. And really, this is how the fruit actually grow. You know, we don't scripture, I love John 15, you know, where Jesus tells us to abide in him. Mm-hmm. And we don't like to abide, if you understand that, because one of the things is that when we begin to acquire information, we all of a sudden become experts. It's almost like we treat it like, you know, studying in a college or so forth. You go through, you become a, one of those doctoral students, and, you know, you have that expertise now. You're an expert in whatever field it is that you have studied. So therefore, you realize that the dependence is no longer there on the Holy Spirit. A lot of us, pride, and believe it or not, I tell people, scratch away every sin, and at the root of it, you're going to find pride. And that's one of the things that plague the passage we were talking about, it even in the simple terms of music, last week when we were speaking. But pride is one of the things that actually plague even us as believers. And we have to recognize that surrender is so much important. If we're going to see the work of the Holy Spirit in our lives, you have to surrender. You understand? Repentance is important. And as I'm thinking out all of these, and I know I'm throwing words out, but I want us to understand that it's not one thing and it's a one thing and done, but it's actually that ongoing process. Repentance is important. You're going to go through some testings. You know, Pastor Rush threw out Abraham, you know, in all of those situations, the process, when you look at it, Daily obedience. We don't talk about obedience anymore when it comes on to the body of Christ. You know, just as how you said, Bishop Okpondo, you know, we don't talk about the Holy Spirit anymore. We don't talk about these things. You know, it's we have become the experts in everything that we're doing simply because we have information. We can answer some questions, or we can answer some debates that person may be going through. We're able to do these things. So we fail to really sit down. I don't know if persons, before they even sit down to do a sermon, if they really go and pray and, you know, talk to the Lord, have these conversations before they actually get into that word. No, it's punchlines, it's theatrics, it's, you know, we recognize that the authentic gospel is being replaced with everything else. You understand? And it's not to say that people don't know the scripture. They have the information. And, you know, Minister Bridgewater, you throw out the Pharisees. I'm just thinking of them as I speak. And Jesus, he did call them whitewashed sepulchre. Externally, they had it all figured out. It was good. You know, and it's so sad because as believers, we get fooled because we're looking externally and everything looks good. You understand? But the reality is that inwardly, there's nothing going on. There's no relationship, true relationship with God. You understand? These Pharisees, they had extraordinary biblical knowledge because every day, and that's one of the things that got me, consistently, they were studying scriptures. Consistently. Yeah. Right? But their hearts still missed God. They still did not know God. You understand? So at the end of the day, their appearance, there was no more authenticity, if you will, because their appearance replaced that. Nowadays, when you look in church, the churches are so filled with rules. The rules replace the love. You understand? There's no love where we can take people, you know, as they are. We don't become compassionate where people is concerned because, no, the church has this set of rules and you need to comply with this set of rules. You understand? People work for status. When you look at it, when it comes into the church, so just as how we see the worldly standards of things, that is what we find when it comes on to the body of Christ, when we're called to be set apart, to be different. And I think that's what Paul was trying to get at when he was talking in that Galatian scripture. Yes, the world, you're going to see all of these things. But when it comes on to the body of Christ, what separates us should be these things. These characteristics, love, mercy, being just. You understand? All of these things are what we should see in it. So we get caught up with the eloquence. You know, a person who can put the words together and it sounds good to the ears. They know the Greek and the Hebrew. You know, they know the church history. They know the apologetics. If we put all of these things out there, they know all of these things. But the reality is that when you get down to it, when you actually begin to look at the fruit, the behavior, the character, as we've spoken about the character versus works on my platform, Faith Connection, when you begin to look at these things, some of these very people struggle to reflect Christ in ordinary relationships. They fail to reflect him in the marriages. They fail to reflect him, you know, amongst their peers. They fail to reflect him even as the leaders of the church. So we find all of these things. So yes, we're going to go through it. And there are other scriptures. John, we can look at it. John's scripture where love is the evidence of real discipleship. Love. So if you don't have love,
2: I'm going to
1: stop here.
2: All right.
3: Dr.
2: Russ.
3: One of the things I told you, not to question a person's salvation. But you can question their profession. You understand their confession. I'm sorry. You can't tell whether a person is a Christian or not, but you can tell they're not acting like a Christian. You understand? Because a lot of times we as adults don't act like adults. Huh?
2: True enough. True enough.
3: So, but we're adults. But we don't act like adults. And we go long periods not acting like adults. So all I'm saying, as a matter of fact, Jesus Christ himself said when the disciples came to him and said, Lord, there's this guy down there preaching, and he's not part of us. Let's call down fire. And Jesus said, no, leave him. Why? He beating the tares. They said, let's pull up the tares. No, he said, let them go together. So our responsibility as Christians, that's all I'm saying, and I want to get that clear. Our responsibility as Christians is not to determine who is a Christian or not. But we can bring judgment and speak on who is acting like a Christian if they say they are a Christian. Because you got a lot of people. One of the things that happened on TV this week, at least I saw it this week, and I wanted to bring it to our attention, because one of the things that a lot of times you see these people from the sports world and the Hollywood, they come on and they I want to thank my Savior and Lord Jesus Christ, and they go on with this tirade that has nothing to do with Jesus Christ, and you look at their life nothing in their life has to reflect Jesus Christ. But when they come before the TV, that's the first thing they say. But I saw a young man this week. He's a defensive end for the Texans. I can't remember his name. But he signed a contract. And I wanted to big this guy up. I don't know who he ended up, but I want to big him up. Because he came, the first time he stand before these people to talk about his contract, this guy took about 5 to 10 minutes to pray. You understand? Pray. And the whole interview was how his life must reflect Jesus Christ as he lived. And it brought me to tears, because you don't see that. You understand? And at the end of it, they asked him, he said, look here. Well, if you're going to do all of these things for Jesus and all these things for your family and all these things, what are you going to do for yourself? He said, I'm going to buy me a boat. That's all. But what I'm trying to get at, here's an example of someone who claimed to be a Christian. And the minute he stood before people, everything he did reflected a person who is consistently walking with this person he called Jesus Christ. But many times you find people, many of us, sometimes we don't act like Christian, because we with one hand we raise and say thank God, and the other hand we make a fist to punch our brother and sisters out. I mean, right out of church, we in church say thank God, we in church y'all fighting. You understand what I'm saying? What am I trying to get at? When I talk to people, I said, look here, you need to know doctrine. No, I don't want you to know all that stuff. You see, they misunderstood what doctrine is. Mm-hmm. Doctrine is the teachings of the Bible and how it reflects the belief that we have in front of people. You got to know. My sister said it best. You have to know. You have to understand. But if that knowledge stays up here in your head and don't come down where it affects you in your emotions, it'll never come out to your hands, to your actions. Sanctification is always getting knowledge, bringing it to your heart or to the center of your life, and then living it out to the people in your life. Jesus says, you shall be witnesses unto me, what? In Judea, Samaria, about four areas. One is people you know, People you don't know, people you like, and people you don't like. That is sanctification, living your life in the front of all the world so the world can see that God is real and he reflects on you. One of the challenges as I look at these atheists are when I'm, you know, before scripture, they would get up and they say, I want one of you to stand up and show me that God is real. And very seldom, as a matter of fact, I've never seen anyone get up and say, he's real because he affected my life. Never. Never. And my friend, that's what sanctification is. Having the ability and the knowledge and the understanding and the instruction so that when someone says, I want to know what God can do, you can start up and say, this is what he did for me. This is what he did for me. Because you can't force people to accept God. Mm-hmm. You understand? But you could speak God and plant seeds. And when I was a child growing up, my sisters knows, my father told us we got to plant some goo-goo peas, pigeon peas. And we planted, but we put one, everybody put one aside in a bottle to see which one will grow for us. Every day I went to that seed and pull it up to see if it's growing. Every day I take my seed out of the earth to see if it was growing. My sisters and brothers leave theirs in the dirt. Every day I pick mine up to see if it's growing. Guess what? Mine never grew. Theirs no. grow and bear fruit, but mine never grew. Why? Because every day I'm trying to figure out, am I saved? Am I saved? And you're not figuring out how do I reflect? Yes, how to reflect this salvation? Let the seed stay where it is because it's going to bear fruit. Right. Mm-hmm. It has to bear fruit. If it's a good seed. You understand?
2: Yeah.
3: And a lot of Christians every day they're taking that. Am I a Christian or not? Am I a Christian or not? And they doubt that salvation. And you can't. You're not going to grow for the glory of God if you're not assured that God is working in your life. Don't pull the seeds up. Let the seeds grow. And then God will work. The fruit will come.
2: Yeah. I want to go back to where T just started from. When she opened up, she first said that. Which is true. Okay, the knowledge is not bad. The knowledge becomes bad whenever we use it in the wrong sense, in the wrong way to puff up. Because then, as Russ was speaking, and speaking as to the atheists and people, some people say, show me that God is real, give me evidence of God. The knowledge is there to produce what it is the Word of God is saying to us. In other words, the knowledge is there to help us to become the light and the salt of the world. You know what I mean? That's what the knowledge is there. That's what the knowledge has to come off the paper and then take effect or actually manifest itself then. Manifest itself in our lives. I think, and I thought about this passage when Russ was taking the talking out, the Second Peter 2:15 passage where Paul would tell young Timothy to study to show himself approved. Okay? Approved. But notice to who? Yeah. 2:15. 2 Timothy 2:15. To show himself approved to God.
1: To God.
2: Not to man. A workman. So the workman aspect of that is that he's taking the word and he's applying it.
3: Exactly.
2: Okay? So a workman that does not need to be ashamed, but one who what? Rightly divided, one who rightly handles the word of truth. Then he tells them something. He says, but shun profane and idle babbling. That's where the Norris argument comes in. Okay? To shun profane and idle babbling, okay, for they will increase, okay, to more ungodliness. And that's what the knowledge is doing. Because people have this knowledge, they have this stuff, but then when they speak it out, they're not speaking out to the place of transformation, of change in your life. Because the only thing we didn't say about church today, okay, and Bishop Apanda love to talk about church. Church today, when you look at church today, church is a hype.
1: Yeah.
2: It's a hype. It's It's to get you to shout and to react and to respond and to do everything along the line. But then the way you came in is the way you're going out.
1: Social, you know what I mean? Social.
2: Yeah. There's no deep convictional thought in you walking out the church today and says, man, I need to change. You know what I mean? I need to make some changes in my life based on what I heard. Is that I come in there looking to shout, and I go back out shouting, but there's no change. As Russ said, you go in the parking lot, then there's a fight. You know what I mean? Yeah, there's a fight. So with all this hype and all this other thing, the word is given for us. It is not in us, because it's a teacher, it's a trainer, okay, in our lives that makes us.
1: It's a guide.
2: Yeah. To bring about the transformation that God wants us, and God wants us to be in the earth. The goal of the word is for us to reflect Christ in the earth.
1: That's it.
2: For us to reflect the what God is doing from Romans 8, you know, May 28 on down, is that He's conforming us to the image of His Son, right? And so the knowledge of the word is for me to apply these things to my life. Apply the word to my life. Because here's the thing. Jeremiah said it. The word of God goes out from God, and it goes out. It does things like to say natural elements does. The snow and the rain comes down, water the ground, so that way the sower or the farmer can have bread. And he says, so is my word as it goes forth from my mouth. It goes forth to produce. So the word of God should be producing in our lives. It's not that I have head knowledge of it. It comes as what's the word I'm looking for? I don't know what's the word I'm looking for. You know, but then it comes out to produce in my life. So it cannot return to God empty. So if all I have head knowledge of it is that the word is sitting there. Okay, and I compile word, and I compile word, and I compile word, but then I do nothing with the word. So now it's just sitting there, unproductive, unproducing in my life. And somebody will look at me speaking, and then they'll see me going left or went left or some doing something crazy, and they want to know, how come you have so much word in you, but your life is something different. And because I full of head knowledge. And the word is sitting there and is waiting to produce what God sent it to produce, which is change and transformation in our lives. You know what I mean? And it can't leave because it can't come back to God empty. It came out with a purpose to accomplish something in our lives.
3: Good point.
2: You know what I mean? Yeah, it can't go back to God. God sent it to do a job. You know what I mean? So it has to do what God sent it to. All right? Minister Bridgewater.
0: You know, listening to all of you speaking, I come to the conclusion, even though we have all this head knowledge, for it to move from the head to get into spirit, we need the Spirit of God. In 1 Corinthians chapter 2, he said, no one knows the things of God except the Spirit of God. We could have all the knowledge we want. We take the Spirit of God. Even he said in Romans 8, say, those who are led by the Spirit of God. So we have to be open for the leading of the Spirit. You know, this is my belief as according to Scripture. We do not know nothing about God on our own.
2: No.
0: It takes the Spirit of God to reveal who God is to us. All of us do not know who God is in the fleshly realm. That's why he said in the same, I think it's woman, he said, the flesh is enmity, is enemy to God. So for us to get the knowledge of what we have, the true knowledge, because the knowledge of the, you know, and then that true.
2: Yeah.
0: For us to have the true knowledge, he is the author and the finisher of that word. The word of God said, the word, the Spirit of God is who move upon men, right? To give the word. So he is the essence of the word. He revealed the truth of that word to us. So for us to get the real truth and to transform the natural into the spiritual, we have to submit. He just said we have to obey. We have to surrender. And as I say, a lot of information out there. But we have to make sure we lined up with the Word of God and with the Spirit of God. Ask Him, Spirit of God, is it real? Is this true? And He will, the Word of God says, He will guide us, He will lead us, He will instruct us, He will counsel us. So the importance of our walk with Christ, you know, is the Holy Spirit. One of the questions he has here, what does it mean to truly become Christ-like rather than simply inform? For that to happen, be Christ-like, than just having all this head knowledge. Well, I think as Paul said that, you know, is the Holy Spirit. One of the questions he has here, what does it mean to truly become Christ-like rather than simply inform? For that to happen, be Christ-like, than just having all this head knowledge. Well, I think as Paul said that,

0: need the Holy Spirit to bring us into the level of the true understanding of God's word and his heart, because we cannot know it on our own. And as you said, nothing is wrong with knowledge, but it is wrong when you don't have the Holy Spirit in it, because sometimes if you don't have the true engine, the true light of the word, we can deceive people. So we need to have the true knowledge of that word through the Holy Spirit. You know, I was reading, I said last night before I get into this, I was reading 2 Corinthians chapter 3. You know, and verse 18 was, wait, let me read from verse. He said, now the Lord is the Spirit. And where the Spirit of the Lord is, there is liberty. He said, but we are all with unveiled face, beholding as in a mirror the glory of the Lord, and being transformed. The purpose of the word of God is to transform us so we can look like him, be witnesses unto him, as Pastor Ross was saying. Not witnesses to the world, but unto him. Because at the end of the day, Christ is the one who will test our works, test all that we do. And I say, I think Rome, I think it's Corinthians, Paul wrote that everything will be tested by fire. Right? And it's what endure the fire we're going to last. So we got to make sure that whatever we're producing and what we're releasing is spirit-filled, our spirit-led. For us to walk, to have the food, we cannot have the food without the spirit. And I was listening to Pastor, I was talking about he planted the seed. You know, nothing about the spirit. We have to be careful too, because the environment that we get ourselves into, right, sometimes seep into us, and we lost our true essence, we lost our true self. But once we stay in beholding the word of God, beholding Christ, the image that is set before, we're going to come into the same image. That's what the word of God said. So as we spend time in the word of God, with prayer and meditating, we allow the Holy Spirit to transform us. I think it's John said, John 1, 1 John 1, 1 John 3, 8, that said, as Christ is, so are we. That's supposed to be our goal, that we be like Christ in all that we do. That they see us, but they see Christ, even in our knowledge, in our conversation, in our lifestyle, and in our foods. All right? Mm.
1: Yeah. Bishop Papano.
2: In our program today, we are having several questions, and I want to look at this question that we are asking. What fruit is mostly lacking in modern Christianity? I think as I was looking at this question and trying to think about what fruit lacks, and when you go back to the scripture, in the book of Galatians chapter 5, verse 22, in fact, I believe that it does not talk about fruits. It talks about fruit. So this fruit is just one. This fruit is just one, but the fruit of the Spirit is, and it begins by love, joy, peace, long-suffering, gentleness, goodness, faith, meekness, temperance. And then he says, again as such, there is no law. Then verse 24, he adds, and they that are Christ have crucified the flesh with the affections and lusts, which means now when you are truly saved, you have the Spirit of God. And remember in verse 16, he started by saying, walk by the Spirit. You see? So when we are walking by the Spirit, you will automatically have the fruit of the Spirit, which is just one. But now this fruit of the Spirit, which is just one, it will manifest as per the need of the situation at hand. There's a place where the fruit will be manifested as love, because love is needed there. There's somewhere the same fruit will be manifested as joy, because that is what is needed at that particular time or that particular situation. Peace, long-suffering, gentleness, goodness, and faith. So the Spirit is just, the Spirit is one, and also the fruit is one, only that it is manifested differently according to the situation and the season and the times and the need that is at hand in the believer's life. So I think I may say that if you don't have the fruit, you just don't.

0: don't have it. And even some joy, some peace, and some long suffering that you may demonstrate at certain places or certain situations is just humanly long suffering, humanly peace, humanly love. You see, those things are there because even non-believers, they have sense of love that they show. They have sense of long suffering that they show. They have sense of goodness that they can show. It is evident. It is there. Even those who are not saved, those who do not have the Spirit. So if you don't have the fruit, you don't just have this fruit. If you have the fruit, you just have the fruit, and you need to demonstrate all the components of the fruit according with the need. That is why I think when Jesus was asked about the greatest commandment, he said it is all about love. He just summed it in love. Because when you have that true love that he taught in Matthew 5, loving God with all your heart, all your mind, all your soul, and loving your brother as yourself. So whenever this fruit is needed, it will be demonstrated. I remember the scriptures when Jesus was teaching about love and telling people to love their neighbors. Then this guy came who wanted to justify himself according to the scriptures and asked Jesus, "Who is my neighbor?" The story of the Good Samaritan. Then Jesus gave them the story or the parable of this Good Samaritan. And then, you see, this Good Samaritan, he had the fruit of the Spirit together with him. So when he met this guy who was attacked by robbers and left half dead on the road, although he did not know him, and remember in that parable, Jesus chose carefully his characters, because this guy was a Samaritan, and we know very well that the one who was attacked was a Jew. And according to the history of the time, the Jews had frustrated and mistreated and even despised the Samaritans so much. So they were enemies. They did not love one another. So there was nothing physically that was binding them together or that could cause this guy to have anything to do with that man who was attacked by robbers. But now that love compelled him to do everything that he did, stopping his journey, spending his time, his efforts, and even his finances and his money, taking this man to the inn and paying some money for the physician to take care of him. So you look at that, and then Jesus tells this guy, go and do the same. Which means the fruit of the Spirit, when you have the Spirit of God, you have to have this fruit of the Spirit. And this fruit of the Spirit will manifest at different times in different places. So my answer to this simple question, according to my point of view, is that if we look at that, which fruit is mostly lacking, the fruit is just one. If I am not having it, I don't just have it. And if I have it, I just have it all. So I will have to demonstrate differently according to the situation. But if I am only demonstrating something else, and another thing is not being seen, that is just humanly way of doing. Because you look at this fruit very well, how it is looked at it, love, joy, peace, long suffering, all these things, you can see them at the worldly level in non-believers, even in other religious people who are not Christians. You can see these things in them. But now when it comes to Christianity, is to go an extra mile. And that is what is lacking in most of us or in most of the church, which means we are not walking by the Spirit. So the fruit of the Spirit is lacking totally, not partly.
1: I would say to that, Bishop, is that the love here will be the agape love of God. The love of God. It's the fruit. It is the fruit because God is love, right? And since the Spirit of God dwells in us, then guess what? The fruit of that love should be dwelling in us also, and it should always be there to manifest everything else that is listed there I would just look at it as an offspring of that love. You know what I mean? If that makes sense to anybody. You know what I mean? It's an offspring of that love. From love stems joy. From love stems peace. From love stems long suffering, kindness, goodness, faithfulness, gentleness, self control. Which against such there's no law. You know what I mean? You know, because we ought to be living. You know what I mean? And that's the thing. Because one of the things that God has called us to do is love. Love people, love your enemy, love those that despise you. You know what I mean? Do good to all men and to do all this other stuff. It's a demonstration of the love of God that dwells in us as we walk or as we live in the Holy Spirit. Because it's where we're supposed to live. This is where the transformation, along with the sanctification that Russ talks about, takes place for me in the life of a believer. You know what I mean? Because it is the idea of all of this is that it becomes fleshed out in our lives. It becomes fleshed out in our lives. We have the knowledge. God has given us knowledge, but the issue is, and Tidra is right, we've been using the knowledge the wrong way. Okay, we have not been using the knowledge the way the Bible expects us or wants us to use the knowledge, because the knowledge is. Listen, I would never be transformed if I didn't have the knowledge. Does that make sense? The Spirit of the Lord is there. God is there. Okay? There's no argument in that. Okay? This is one time me and Russ gonna hug and kiss. I ain't gonna question nobody Christianity. The Spirit of the Lord is there. Okay? The Spirit of the Lord is there. But for now, the working of the Spirit, okay, the knowledge that I get, he already knows the knowledge. The Holy Spirit have the knowledge. He is the knowledge. You understand? He is the knowledge. I take that knowledge as he gave it to me in a written form. That's what God did, has given us his knowledge in a written form so we can literally see it, handle it, hold it, and open it. And I look at it, and it tells me to love Tidra. And I'm like, man, you're crazy, that girl crazy, you're too bad, man. You want me to do what? You know what I mean? You know? So I have to now, with that knowledge, I know I'm called to love Tidra, and Tidra's called to love me, and we can't stand each other, okay? But we are changed. We are Christians. We have to go. The Holy Spirit, you need to help us to apply this word to our lives for the glory of God.
2: Can I say something without love? Because the love that we are called to do is a word, it's a command.
1: Yeah.
2: Agape, anytime you see agape, it's always in the imperative.
1: Yeah.
2: It's always in the command. Love ye one another. Because it is something that we won't do normally. You understand? Right. And if and in words of Tidra, if we're walking in obedience, then we will obey that command.
1: Right.
2: You understand? But the other love, when he talks about phileo, it's a love of proximity. You see, it one commands us to treat people with respect and dignity, regardless of how I feel about them.
1: Right.
2: But the other one, not commands, but they put us to now spend time with them. You understand? Yeah. Because there are people out there you don't want to be. I have a sister. She walk in this room, I walk out. My sister. The minute she walk in this room, I walk out. Why? Because the minute we get one another, hi, hello, and we fight it. But I would do anything for her. If she said, Russ, I need this, she got it. Russ, I need this, she have it. But as far as being with her in the same room, it ain't gonna happen.
3: Sorry.
2: You understand? Yeah. The one being in the room is phileo. You understand? Yeah, God didn't command that one. But God did command the agape. Yeah, yeah. Whether you want to be in the room with her, if they need something and you have it, to show Christ's love in you You have to treat that person
1: as God
2: would treat them.
1: Yeah.
2: You understand what I'm saying? So
3: that's the distinguishing mark of the believer.
2: Yes.
3: Yeah. That's what makes us. That's our identifier. Mm-hmm.
2: Yes. By this shall all men know that you're my disciple if you love the command.
1: Right.
2: You understand? Not to hang up with them. Because
1: but to love them.
2: You move away from, run away from sin, run away from adultery, run away from these things. So do you understand? So don't love them, but he said, love not the world. A command. Don't treat the world with respect. As a matter of fact, there are real things in this world that we are commanded not to love. That's why I get so bent out of shape when I hear pastors standing up in the pulpit and bigging up homosexuals, bigging up transsexuals, bigging up. The Bible says, "Don't love the world." You understand what I'm saying? Now, you understand what I'm saying? You don't big them up. You treat them with respect, but you don't. Say, well, I'll leave them alone. No, God says it's wrong. And you, as a pastor, if you love them, you have to do that. You have to do that. It's wrong. That's love. You see, I tell my children the greatest word, the greatest loving word you could have on your tongue is no.
3: That's true.
2: No is the most loving word you can have. Why?
1: Yeah.
2: Because it put resistance in your spirit. Why? Because your children ask you something, you don't want to say no, but you have to say no because you know what? It's not good for them.
1: Mm-hmm. Amen. Amen. Let me say good morning to my Let me say good morning to my good friend BDM. Let me say good morning to BDM Radio. David. No, because we can do summation now because it's five of us here. You know what I mean? So everybody's going to have a little bit of time. So we're going to start our summation here. But let me say good morning to BDM Radio. Said it earlier. Brother David, good morning to you. Sister Carol, good morning to you again. And happy Mother's Day to you and happy birthday to you. My sister, God bless you. God bless you. Brother David said, he says, I'm loving the discussion. One of these days, we got to get Brother David here when he can sit down and spend some time with us and talk. Awesome young man of God. Awesome young man of God. All right. We're going to start summation here. It's 9:38. Because it's five of us, so give everybody a little time so they could have this submission. Who wants to go first with this submission?
3: Let me go. I'll go.
1: Oh, yeah.
3: All right. So one of the things that we have to understand is that transformation is not measured by how well we can explain things. Transformation is really about what we actually embody. And you know, as Pastor Ross was sharing his little seed story, and I was just thinking, you know, pulling back on some of the studies. Y'all know me; I love the Old Testament because I think that's where we get the visual of what's going on. Because we're the spiritual Israel, if we begin to look at it. And one of the verses I did put it in our thing is Exodus 13:17-18, where we get an understanding that God did not lead Israel through the shorter route to the promised land, but he took them to the longer one, you know. And one of the biggest reasons that we can look at it, because sometimes we don't know God's ways, it's because these people were not ready for battle. All right, but when I read it, and even though I read it in the context of everything that was going on, when I looked at it, we have to understand God's way and recognize that, you know, God is not just trying to get us to the destination. And we always say the promise is yea and amen. You understand? So it's not always just trying to get us to that destination. But what he's doing is shaping. What he was doing to them was shaping them into the people who were capable of carrying out what he actually promised. All right? Now, I say that to say because sometimes we struggle to reflect God because, you know, we still have that slavery mentality. We're truly not repented, if you will. God is exposing in us the pride that we have. He's teaching us dependence when we really begin to look at it. All right. So one of the things is that information can be downloaded. We get information quickly. Now we have information at our fingertips. It's everywhere. information is there. But what we have to understand, and as Pastor Russ was sharing that, you know, story of him pulling out the seed every time to look at it, where it's at, we have to understand that the formation, what God is doing, that work that he's doing, usually happens slow. So now there, it tells us that there is a gap, if you will, between the knowledge and the transformation. And it could simply be, reason why some of us struggle is because we have knowledge without intimacy. We're studying, we're not communing with God. We're studying, but we're not communing with God. I say it two times, so let that sink in. All right? We're hearing the word of God, but we're not applying the word of God. We're not practicing, right? The truth is known, but there's no obedience to that truth. All right? Some of it, we get excited. And if you see it when the pastor begin to scream, the church erupt. But if you go there, you're just talking them on that. And I always tell people, I'm the boring teacher of positive vibration, but that's okay. You understand? People become, we love performance.
1: Yeah.
3: Performance when it comes to it. We love the theatrics. And if you look at these, your church might be empty teaching the authentic truth. But if you look at churches, the prosperity, or even the platform where the prophets and all of these types of people not knocking anybody, you realize that there are these whole thousands of people that's following off all of these things, because we love the things that appear or looks a certain type of way. So we love things that look, or people that look mature, right? That look mature when we begin to look at it. So we love that performance when it comes on to it. All right? And then the truth is, some people, I was talking to a lady, the very same lady that I admire, that I wanted, you know, some of what she had. And as I began sharing in our Bible study, our teaching and so forth, she's sitting on the, I think she came to me and she said she recognized that she truly was not surrendered to God. She recognized that she was not truly surrendered. No, this is a person that I wanted what she had. And she let me know that she recognized that she was not truly surrendered to God. But she told me, she said, you know, after you taught, and I went into my prayer closet with God, and she prayed over some things, that is when she truly believed that she had surrendered to God. And it blew my mind. You understand? So even though we are going through the motions of these things, and I tell you, she has the knowledge. She has the information. But the reality is that some of us, we can do church, but there's truly no surrender. There's no submission to God. You understand? So we have to get to that place where we begin to move things from head knowledge and allow it, apply it to our lives daily. Again, I'm going to give you all Joshua 1:8. Meditate on the word of the Lord day and night.
1: Right.
3: Notice he didn't say when it's convenient to you, day and night. Why? So that you can observe everything that is written in the book of life. Application. You can apply it to your life. You understand? And you see that success that we'll be running after? That's the only time you truly attain that success, where you become prosperous. That's scripture. You understand? So we have to get to that place where we don't become, we have religious knowledge, but we become disconnected when it comes on to God. And I want y'all to sit with that, you know, to ponder on what we're saying, to notice that you can appear to be when you truly are not. That's my closing statement.
1: All right, yeah. I'm going to pick up from there using the same Exodus 13, 17, and 18 verse that we have before us, and tell people go read it. But then, too, if you read it in the context, you may mix what it is being said and the point that our minister teacher is trying to make. Because like the children of Israel, you know what I mean? We see the work of God. We see the miracles. We see the deliverance. We see the power. But the thing about it, what we lack the most is his ways. We lack to grasp God's ways, God's character, God's process, and God's purpose. Those are the things we are struggling with in Christian. You know what I mean? Because here's the thing. The reason why I would say God led them the long way instead of taking them the short way, number one, they was not ready. And that's the sanctification process that Russ was talking about. They was not ready. They lacked the trust, and they needed formation. They did not need information. And for me today, a lot of time we are like the children of Israel today. Okay. We know God's act. We know the Bible stories. We know the church doctrine. We know the culture. We know the culture of church. We know those things. But we do not know God's ways. We struggle with God's ways. We struggle with his heart. We struggle with his process. And we struggle with his priorities. You see, because when God is working, God does not work the way we expect or want him to. All right? Jeremiah said, I know the thoughts that I think towards you, says the Lord. All right? Thought of love, hope, whatever it is, and thought to give you an expected win. For my ways are not your ways. For my ways are far higher than your ways. And those are the characteristics of God that we struggle with. So when we're going through something, where is God? Why hasn't God done it? And all this stuff. And we tend to lose faith there. We tend to lose faith there because we lack the ability to understand, all right, this process, all right, his priorities and his heart. So here's the thing for transformation. Transformation requires us walking with God, not just learning about him. That's what transformation requires. So that's how we encourage us. Let us walk with God. And we're not walking with God to learn about him. We are walking with God to try to understand, all right, his ways, all right, his characteristic ways in our lives and how we work and how he does things in our lives. That's why you're walking with, that's your purpose, one of the purpose you're walking with God for. It's Paul had, if anybody had knowledge, would have been Paul. But Russ, Paul says, I got all this knowledge, but I want to know him.
2: I want to know him.
1: Deeper. I want to get as close as possible to this God. Yeah, I want to know him. Yeah, because if anybody had knowledge, it was Paul. All right, so just walk with God, want to get close to God, get to know God. Amen. Our brother David said Hollywood mentality. Next person, let's go. We got a few minutes before we turn this radio over to Dr. DeRoy. Yeah.
4: In addition to what been said with Mr. TJ and Pastor G, I believe it comes also. You must believe God. Because a lot of people walk in this walk and they do not believe. You know, they have the knowledge, but when the rubber meets the road, they don't believe. And that's why sometimes you find we compromise and we do all kind of stuff, because it's the same thing with the children of Israel. Yeah, God wanted to know his ways and he teaching them how to, so they can be less seen and see God, but they have to believe to get where they want to go. And for us, you know, I have written down here a while now, I didn't say anything about this. The continuity of our dependence upon the Holy Spirit will cause Christ to be formed in us. I'm going to repeat that. The continuity of our dependence upon the Holy Spirit will cause Christ to be formed in us. It's not a one-time thing. It's not a weekly thing. It's not a monthly thing. And it's not a yearly thing. It's a continuous walking, a continuous believing, a continuous depending upon the Holy Spirit to lead us. You know, because when we face with life situation, if we don't do that, we're going to, you know, go back to the fleshly way of doing things. And sometimes the knowledge that we have, we just go out the window because of what we experience at the moment. But if we allow the Holy Spirit to continue to work in us, form Christ in us, I'm telling you that knowledge that we have will be very powerful in our lives. That those who don't know Christ, we see that we are witnesses unto him.
1: Amen. Bishop, quickly, before I want everybody on the radio side to catch it. So quickly, it's 9:50. No, because the radio is going to cut off on its own. I have no control over it. We set it on a timer. It's going to go to Houston. All right, go ahead, real quick. Yeah.
0: As we conclude, our last question was, what does it mean to truly become Christ-like rather than simply information. I want to believe that becoming like Christ begins by information. So information is not bad. That is why Jesus said, go ye and preach. But after you have gotten that information, the way you treat it and how it draws you closer to God matters a lot. How you obey, how you do everything matters a lot. What your transformation will be like. And again, there's something I realized, that transformation is a long process that takes time. And this process, sometimes it can be slow according to the people's obedience. And that is why the best example is the church, the Corinthian church. When you look at how Paul is talking to the Corinthian church, first of all, in chapter 1, he begins by applauding them and showing that they had been transformed in one way or another. Because chapter 1, verse 26, he says, think at how you came to Christ. Most of you were not even knowledgeable in any way, and you are not of any good standard, but God has transformed you. Then he goes on to chapter 3 to rebuke some evil that this church was doing. And then he goes to chapter number 12. Then he tells us about the gifts of the Holy Spirit. And then he finishes by showing us that desire the best gift. You see? So these people, they had believed God. They had received the Holy Spirit. But their obedience was not total obedience. So they were lacking some things that may complete them in the things of God. But now Paul is telling them that even if you want to receive the best gift of the Holy Spirit, desire, but I will show you the what? The best way. And then he comes to chapter 13, where he begins by showing us love. And let me read only two verses. Verse number 3 says, and though I bestow all my goods to feed the poor, and though I give my body to be burned, but there is no love, it profits me nothing. Which means there are some good things I can do, but I don't have that love that Paul is talking about, which is God, because God is love, is deeper love. And then the last verse for today, he says, verse number 8, love never fails. You see, that love never fails. And then the whole chapter can show you that love is greater and perfect than all these other things. And that one, I want to believe Paul was talking about the Spirit. So my final word is this. Thank God that we are saved. And God desires that we reflect him. And that is why he has given us the Spirit. Let us not grieve the Spirit. Let us cooperate with the Spirit so that the transformation can take place, so that we become perfect as our Father is perfect. Let us allow the process, and God will make it happen. Thank you.
1: Amen. Amen. Dr. Russ, close us out and pray for us, please.
2: Romans 12:1 and 2 says, I beseech you therefore, brethren, by the mercies of God, that you present your bodies a living sacrifice, wholly acceptable unto God, which is your reasonable service. And be not conformed to this world, but be transformed by the renewing of your mind, that you may prove what is that good and acceptable and perfect will of God. The word metamorphosis means to be changed into something other than you were. Like a butterfly in a cocoon. You see a worm, but if you leave it long enough, it becomes a beautiful butterfly. And that's what God wants to do in us. And all of what, one of the things is, Eugene Peterson says, the walk with God is a long walk in obedience. We don't get saved and go to heaven. We get saved and stay on earth. Why? Because God wants to do something in us and make us more valuable to him. And so I say to you today, out there in radio line or TV line, wherever you are, you need to understand that the choices you make with the knowledge you have determines whether you become a stone or a diamond in God's kingdom. If you become a stone, you just lay there. But if you become a diamond, you're valuable. Everybody wants to see you and want to have what you have. Yes, you shine. So our responsibility as Christians is to submit to the Spirit of God so that he can change us, so that we can be a beautiful butterfly and the doctrine and the love of God can be found. Father, we love you. And it never ceases to amaze me how wonderful you are, how clear the teaching is in your word, how magnificent it does if we obey it. And so, Father, I pray today that you would continue to give me, continue working on my heart and give me a servant heart. And for all of us who are in a hearing voice, Father, speak to us and speak through us and use us. But most of all, Father, Holy Spirit, teach us how to make the right choices so that we can become diamonds in the kingdom of God. Bless us now. Again, thank you for your presence here. In Jesus' name, amen.
1: Amen. Yes. Amen. Amen. Thank you guys so much for a wonderful amen. Discussion. Amen. Thank you guys so very much. Amen. Really, right? Amen.
2: God bless you guys.
1: God bless you. God bless you all.
2: Happy Mother's Day.
4: Thank you. He's making up.
2: Not your job.
1: I know not me. All right, man. We'll see y'all guys. All right. God bless you guys.
4: Yeah.
0: Pastor G, tell Mama G, Lady G, Madam D.
2: John, I got.

0: But all right, we want to say thank you to each and every one of you as we get ready to go, as we get ready to leave out of here. Man, thank you for staying with us. Thank you for sticking and staying with us. Thank you for being a part of the discussion this morning, all right? Thank you for every input, man. Rohana Iman Hendrickson, you joined after the fact. Good morning to you. And again, Bishop Gabriel, even Barbara Cunningham, we want to say good morning to you. Yusupi, again, good morning. Good morning to all of you. As we got to run. We got to run. For those of you on our website, we say good morning to you. Those of you on radio, we say good morning to you. Those of you in nation that we can see your flag because you're on the website, but you're not saying anything, which is Puerto Rico and Finland, as we're getting ready to go. Amen. We see Jamaica flag. We see Barbados flag. We see Canada flag. All right, whatever. We see the United States flag there. So we thank you. That's the way we can tell that you're there, because you're there. Amen. And we just thank you. You're just not coming to the forefront.
1: I hope everything was, you know, run smoothly. I didn't get to check in on anybody. But I'm thanking God. Thanking God for these men and women that are in our lives, man. God bless you. God bless you. And like I said, I do hope that your kid treated you right.
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1: Every mother is important. Every father is important. And every year we go through this. Hey, listen, fathers can't be mothers and mothers can't be fathers. It's just the truth. They can't, you know, interchange roles. Your father is your father. Your mama is your mama. All right? So I do hope and trust that we understand all that, and that the Lord did speak to our hearts. And we are great, great children. Great, great sons and daughters of our parents. Amen? All right. It's that time again for our daily bread. So we're going to go to John Blaze with God's Word Endures for our daily bread this morning. All right, God's word endures. Hear this one.
3: 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Isaiah 40, verse 8.
4: 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God's Word Endures was written by John Blaze and read by Stephen Tabor.
3: Isaiah chapter 40, verses 1 through 8. Comfort, comfort my people, says your God. Speak tenderly to Jerusalem and proclaim to her that her hard service has been completed, that her sin has been paid for, that she has received from the Lord's hand double for all her sins. A voice of one calling, in the wilderness prepare the way of the Lord, make straight in the desert a highway for our God. Every valley shall be raised up, every mountain and hill made low. The rough ground shall become level, the rugged places a plain. And the glory of the Lord will be revealed, and all people will see it together. For the mouth of the Lord has spoken. A voice says, cry out. And I said, what shall I cry? All people are like grass, and all their faithfulness is like the flowers of the field. The grass withers and the flowers fall, because the breath of the Lord blows on them. Surely the people are grass. The grass withers and the flowers fall, but the word of our God endures forever. God's Word Endures, written by John Blaze. In the early 1900s, successful steel businessman Charles Schwab decided to build perhaps the most lavish mansion in New York City. Completed in 1906, his Riverside Drive estate took inspiration from French chateaus and spanned an entire city block, with lush gardens, grand halls, and opulent interiors. It stood in stark contrast to the rising apartment buildings that would soon define Manhattan. Despite its grandeur, the estate struggled to find a buyer after Schwab's death. The mansion was too large, too costly, and out of step with real estate trends. Riverside Drive Estate was demolished in 1948. Both the mansion and the man faded away. It's easy for us to point to earthly realities, like wealth, ambition, and mansions as destined to fade away. The words of Isaiah 40 remind us, all people are like grass, and all their faithfulness is like the flowers of the field. Isaiah wrote to people enduring God's discipline for their faithlessness. After he had corrected them, God would comfort them.
5: What the prophet says about people, grass, and flowers is true. But the truth of God himself, it will outlast man and mansions and wealth and ambition and accolades. Yes, the word of our God endures forever. It's good to keep in mind how fragile we are. And it's wise to remember, God's word is everlasting. Let's pray. Lord, your word endures forever, even after everything else fades away. Help us live with humility, remembering how fragile we are and clinging to your eternal truth. May your promises guide our steps and anchor our hearts. Thank you, Lord. In Jesus' name we pray. Amen.
4: As you go about your day, reflect on these questions. What have you witnessed that has withered and faded away? How does God's eternal nature and unfailing word encourage you?

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Jesus, I'm my coffee. Hallelujah, hallelujah, hallelujah. Woo, that one right there, it's real good. Jesus and my coffee. Or my Milo tea, or my, you know, my cocoa.

Want to say good morning to Carol Garden. Good morning, Sister Carol. God bless you. Alicia Harry, good morning to you.

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Want to say good morning to Live 11 Radio, DJ Dean. Also want to say good morning to RVR 24/7 DJ Robert, Caribbean Praise, Caribbean Gospel Radio FM, Dr. Monica. Good morning to you, Unity Gospel Radio, the Web TV, DJ Solomon. Good morning also to Caribbean Praise Radio and Web TV, Pastor G and Lady G. Want to say hello and good morning to Go Tell It Radio, Dr. Wendy Mitchell. Good morning to you. SPR Live FM, our brother Claremont over there in Toronto, Canada. God bless you, man. Favor Zone Radio, Elder Neville Ferguson. Good morning to you, sir. God bless you. Gospel Expression Radio, Richard Sutton. Good morning to you. Our brother Devon's ministry over there in the Boogie Down Bronx, Atlanta, Georgia. Also, good morning to you. ATM Praise, that's Brother Lou. Good morning. Good morning also to Soar Rise Radio in Antigua and Barbuda, TVC in St. Kitts and Nevis. God bless you. Good morning to you, family, and God bless you. And all our wonderful connecting partners, we want to say good morning to you. And our newest baby of the bunch, All About Jesus Network, we want to say good morning to you also. God bless you. God bless you. God bless you. Thank you for locking in this morning. And listen, man, we appreciate you sharing your listeners with us as we share ours with yours. And God bless. All right. Peace and love to each and every one of you out there in Radio Land this morning.

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1: That was CC Winers. That's My King. Here's Brahma Collective with God's Timing is Never Late.

0: God's timing is definitely. God has already stepped into your day-to-day walk with confidence this morning. You are not entering this day alone. Amen? You're not entering this day alone. When you start your day with God, you carry a strength that storms can't shake and pressure can't break. God's timing is never late for you.
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0: Hallelujah. Better, better, better. Hallelujah. Thank you, Jesus. It is that time for the gospel news. And so we're going to go to Nina Taylor with the gospel news this morning. Hallelujah. Hallelujah. If only we could get it up and running. But we're going to get it. We're going to get it. We're going to get it. All right. Let me go get it. One quick minute. Okay. I see what happens. All right. Some reason he didn't carry over. All right. Here we go. Nina Taylor with the gospel news, y'all.
1: I'm Nina Taylor with this week's gospel news. Javon DeWan is a multi-talented musician, actor, producer, and motivational speaker with roots in gospel, R&B, and hip-hop. He's known for his extensive creative resume, which includes collaborations with a host of industry heavyweights and a knack for developing new talent in and around the Atlanta area. In 2023, DeWan and his band, the Trap Stars, embarked on a solo career with the release of the Change Experience Volume 1, which spawned a second volume featuring the single Without You, featuring Zacardi Cortez, Yaz Money, and Jazzy Faye. The following year, the single also appeared on the full-length Without You album, There Would Be No Me, which earned DeWan a Stellar Award nomination for New Artist of the Year and Best Rap Hip Hop Album. He kicked off 2025 with the inspirational single, Number One Life. Dietrich Haddon is a contemporary gospel artist from Detroit who continually pushes the boundaries of the genre by incorporating elements of R&B, hip-hop, and soul. He found mainstream success in 2002 with the release of Lost and Found, which reached number one on Billboard's top gospel charts, a feat he repeated with subsequent efforts like Crossroads in 2004, Revealed in 2008, Church on the Moon in 2011, and Masterpiece in 2015. In addition to his musical career, Haddon has appeared on television and in films, making his debut in Blessed and Cursed and starring in the reality TV series Preachers of LA. He released his first full-length holiday outing, A Dietrich Haddon Christmas, in 2024. Dietrich was born and raised in Detroit, Michigan, where he served as pastor and music director at Detroit's Unity Cathedral of Faith. As the son of Bishop Clarence Haddon and Prophetess Joyce Haddon, he grew up in the church and preached his first sermon at the age of 11. Dietrich Haddon and his Voices of Unity drew upon both secular and spiritual influences to create a sound they dubbed Gospel Soul. He signed to Ty Scott Records and debuted in 1995 with the album Coming to This House. 2 years later, Haddon and Company issued categories of New Artist of the Year, Urban Contemporary, and Album of the Year, Urban Contemporary. After this, My Story in 1998, Chainbreaker in 1999, and New Hymns Live from the Motor City in 2001. Haddon went solo and signed with Verity with releases such as Lost and Found 2002, the Tim and Bob collaboration, 7 Days in 2006, and Church on the Moon in 2011. I don't know why I'm thinking about this today, but I think I'm just curious. I grew up in a denomination that preached that one drop of alcohol was a sin and that being Christian meant that you didn't drink ever. I never went to any event with church people, including weddings, parties, or anything where there was a drop of alcohol being served. My parents made it clear that they would not pay for nor attend any event in which alcohol was being served. What is the church's view on alcohol these days? The church holds diverse, often conflicting views on alcohol, ranging from strict abstinence to moderate consumption, but generally condemns drunkenness as a sin. Many denominations view alcohol as a potential temptation or danger, while others see it as a blessing to be used in moderation. Pastoral care for addicts focuses on acceptance and rehabilitation. temptation. The Bible is seen portraying alcohol as both a blessing that brings joy and a danger requiring caution, with a clear prohibition against drunkenness. And that's in Ephesians 5 and 18. What are your thoughts? Well, here's this week's top 10 gospel songs. Number 10, Live, Breathe, Fight, Tamela Mann. 9, Love Never Fails, The Choir Room featuring Fred Hammond. 8, Holy You, Ty Tribbett. 7, Blessings, Tanya Nolan. 6, In the Room, James Fortune. 5, Lord I Love You, Mia Allen. 4, I Can Count on You, The Group Fire. 3, Turn It Around, Pastor Mike Jr. Number 2, Jesus I Do, featuring the Clark Sisters from Mariah Carey. And our new number 1 song comes from Josh Copeland. It's called Nobody But Jesus. Well, that's your top 10 songs and your gospel news. I'm Nina Taylor. Let's get back to more great gospel music on this great
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All right, moving right along to Papa Sam. Papa Sam said, heal him up. Heal him up. Let's heal him up now. It's a Gospel Joy morning show, y'all.

It's an easy. Tune them, man. God, I look to you. Let's worship the Lord reggae style. Come on.

current weather conditions for St. Croix. Scattered rain showers. The temperature is 83 degrees Fahrenheit. Winds E at 18 miles per hour. Humidity at 73%. Precipitation chance is 30%. 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
1: Come on, all together, lift it up. 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

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If this church, if online was to find out

0: Pastor Chris, I can't help it.
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0: I can't help it. Because there's too much going on right now not to just draw spiritual attention to it.
1: Come on, sir.
0: Just 48 hours ago or so, one of the great, great, great, great mothers of the church,
1: yes, sir,
0: went to receive her eternal reward.
1: Yes.
0: And her daughter is the mouthpiece of God,
1: yeah,
0: in worship.
1: Yeah.
0: This morning,
1: yeah,
0: Miss Shana Wilson Williams' mother went to be with the Lord. I said, honey, you don't need to come today. She said, no, excuse me, Pastor, I have to come today. If there was ever a day I had to get my praise on, my mother is gazing over the sapphire sill of heaven's, yeah, gate this morning, and she's saying, worship him, Shana.
1: Yeah.
0: You have not seen, eye has not heard, what has entered into the heart of God concerning you. I want you to praise that heaven is real.

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Adultery, back to the anything we are seeing belong to him. We don't want it. Back to the owner. You're listening to Brother Lou and Atlanta Praise House. DJ Nicholas Tessa.

0: Hallelujah. 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

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He's got a plan. He'll make a way of escape for you. Oh, yes, he will. He will. Yes, he will. 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
1: Hi, this is your girl Karen Ennis from Kingston, Jamaica, and you're listening to ATL Praise House with Brother Lou. Keep it locked. Don't touch that dial. You don't know. 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

0: la lula le, my God will deliver me. Hey, it's your girl The Flame representing for Brother Lou. Keep it locked and don't change it.
1: The day is over for you to keep quiet. People already don't like you because of your dreams. You want to know what makes your dream so powerful? What makes your dream so powerful is that you're talking about stuff that hasn't happened yet, that's about to happen, and folk are jealous because you're talking about it. Somebody in here knows what I'm talking about. I know I just borrowed a dollar, but let me tell you who you lending money to. Let me tell you who you just sold into. Let me tell you what's about to happen in my life. Let me tell you what's about to manifest. If I don't speak it, it can't happen. If I don't say, thus saith the Lord, it cannot manifest. I can't just think that here.
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3: Tell somebody, awesome God, He is so good. 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

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I could just imagine Joseph, how you like me now? I've been in prison. I've been in a pit. Had a woman lie on me. I done been through hell. Folk thought I was crazy. Took my coat, but how you like me now? They didn't believe what I was saying, but they didn't have to believe it. If God said it, I believed it. And that settled it. You need to

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1: Curse darkness. A lot of us are sitting up mad because of what we're going through, not understanding. You got a new buzzword now. When folks say, child, why is it so rough for you? Tell them I'm in the dark room being processed, baby. How long are you going to be there until I get called? And I've been through so much right now, I'm pretty sure I'm about ripe right now. There's something about to bust loose. Am I talking to anybody up in here? Somebody know any moment, any time, any minute, any minute. 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Ow! 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

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You shall not die. 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

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This is Shelly and Watson,

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Well, there's an atmosphere of a prophetic voice that's speaking right now. When God shows up, he speaks. He moves. Why don't you lift up your hands right now? Somebody's going to leave encouraged tonight. That heavy burden is lifting right now. That thing you're facing is leaving right now. You're getting your victory right now. Come on, lift up your hands. Somebody who needs to be in.

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Songs that deal with the cross. 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I don't hear you in here.

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According to the power that is invested in me, I decree that you shall live and not die, and declare the words of the Lord in Jesus' name.

0: play music.
1: So, you know, one of the most important things to me is that people get to really worship God. For the next few minutes, I know you've been worshiping, but I want to invite His presence to be here, to stay with us and dwell here. And you can stand, you can sit, you just respond to the presence of God. Because when we begin to worship Him, He inhabits our praise. The Bible says He inhabits our praise. He sits on our worship. Can't you just feel Him in this place tonight? 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Say, Holy Spirit, fill this room. Fill this place with Your presence, with Your glory. 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
1: There's a story in the Bible. Jesus, my husband likes to call it, Jesus was on his tour. He was going from city to city, causing uproars, doing miracles, signs and wonders. And the Bible speaks of Jesus stopping by the home of Martha to rest. And Martha opens the door. She sees that it's Jesus. The Bible says that she retreats to the kitchen. She begins to start cooking. She begins to start working because Jesus was in the room. There's a little twist to the story because Martha's sister Mary was also at Martha's home. And she chose to do something different. She saw that Jesus entered the room, and instead of going to work, she chose to sit at his feet, to hinge on every word that he spoke. As we began to write for royalty, we sat in the room, just began to have conversation. And in that conversation, we started to ask ourselves, I wonder what Mary was feeling. I wonder what was on Mary's mind as she sat at the feet of Jesus. I wonder what her perspective would be if she were to share her heart as to why she chose not to work, but instead to worship. And these words...
0: I mean, the voice and what you have chosen, I present for Brother Lou. Praise us, family. God.

0: Them fi know the song I'm representing for Brother Lou.
1: You are my everything. 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

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I don't know about you.

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Hallelujah. The King of glory is here. Bless him.

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And there are some of you here that have not encountered the love of God. And tonight, God wants to encounter you and wants you to feel His love, His amazing love. Without it, these are just songs, these are just words, these are just

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And as he lift up his eyes, God keep blessing him, yes. He struggles, he don't let them get the best of him, cause he realize who holds his destiny. Hey people, listen to Brother Lou on www.atlpraisehouse.com with Radical Praise from 7 p.m. to 12 midnight. You can't miss this. To miss this, to this. Brother Lou, run, lift.

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Big up yourself, Brother Lou. Brother Roberta represents.

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1: You know, sometimes we find ourselves in situations that seem so unbearable. But the Word of God reminds us that when we cast our cares upon Him, He will make the way clear. So here's a song that has really blessed me in those troubled times.

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1: Let there be a firmament in the midst of the waters.
0: And God made the firmament.
1: Yes, he did.
0: And God divided the waters which were under the firmament from the waters which were

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You're clothed with power. 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The heaven belongs to you. Father, we give you glory because of you.